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conflict is not known, yet its outcome is certain. 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
2: Hello, you are listening to From the Morning with me, Kitty Faye. We are getting into all things music videos today, so starting with one of my absolute favourite music videos and songs, it's New Order with Blue Monday.

Blue Monday by New Order. I remember watching this with my parents in the living room when we were younger, and the music video really inspired a lot of the art that I still do today. It's a

mixed media music video with lots of animation, lots of paper animation. I can't remember who was the person who made and produced it, but I studied him in RA level because I loved it so much. And I even recreated a section of the music video. And another music video coming up for you now, Grace Jones, Slave to the Rhythm.

Grace Jones was slave to the rhythm there. Absolutely amazing music video. Might be considered a bit provocative today, but from an artistic perspective, it's absolutely incredible. I would recommend everyone to go and watch it if they can. It's on YouTube.

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1: That was Slave to the Rhythm by Grace Jones there, and before that we had Blue Monday by New Order. And if you couldn't tell from those two songs, this episode we are going into all things music videos. And I'm also playing my celebration bed because I'm officially done with exams. I finished last Monday, so actually almost 2 weeks ago now, but I had to take last week's show off because I was so exhausted. But I have a little voice note to play from my friend Scarlett about her favorite music video. So let's have a little listen.
2: Hello everyone, my favourite music video is one that literally just came out. It's Girl Like Me by Pink Panthers. I absolutely love the music video. I love her creativity and the direction that she's going and the aesthetics she plays with. I think it's an absolutely brilliant music video. I'm really excited to see what else she comes out with. But I also wanted to give Sabrina Carpenter's Man Child a shout out, which is a song that I definitely don't listen to myself, but I think that the music video is literally a work of art. And I also think that The Verve's Bittersweet Symphony is one of the most iconic music videos of all time. So those two as well, but definitely Girl Like Me by Pink Panthers.
1: Scarlett and I have very similar taste. I have also been watching the Girl Like Me music video on repeat. It's super, super cool. It sort of blends the original sort of mixed media style of music videos you see in the 80s music videos with Blue Monday and Slave to the Rhythm, but sort of with the modern technology that we have today. And she's really cultivating a really great aesthetic. Bittersweet Symphony is definitely a classic music video, and I haven't watched the Manchild music video yet, but she's definitely convinced me. But for now, this is for you, Scarlett. It's Girl Like Me by Pink Panthers.

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1: That was Girl Like Me by Pink Panthers, a recommendation from my lovely friend Scarlett, who is also this station's program controller, and I would be nowhere without her. And we are looking at all things music videos today. Girl Like Me, like I was saying, has an absolutely amazing music video. But something that's been on my mind recently is, what is the history of music videos? How did music videos even come about? Well, that is the question we are going to be answering in the show today. So without further ado, welcome to Pretentiously, the part of the show where I go down a niche rabbit hole each week so that you, dear listener, have more fun facts to pretentiously drop into your conversations, which is something that you really need to have up your sleeve here in Cambridge. Today, we are talking about the history of music videos. Now, in my opinion, music videos are a very highly underrated art form. There are many music videos which are highly emotive and tell stories. Some are incredibly artistic and experimental and have led the way for bigger artistic movements. And some include Easter eggs to other culture and media products, which I always find really fun. And some have just become absolutely iconic pieces of pop culture. So how did the music video, as we know it today, begin? Well, it started a lot earlier than you would think. So music videos started from a form of entertainment known as illustrated song. Emerging in the late 1800s, illustrated song was a phenomenon where musicians would project a series of still images on some sort of screen or blank wall, well, obviously not a screen, but a blank wall, whilst live music was playing. And this form of entertainment sort of sparked the idea of combining imagery and song, which would later develop into the music videos we know today. So music videos sort of started mainly in the early 1900s, with the creation of talkies. Now, talkies were films that were made before we were able to film with dialogue. So you just have a film with no audio, or the audio would be added in later. And a lot of these were sort of musical short films. So you would have moving film and then you would put music over it. And that was kind of the early music video. And a lot of the film and music would be synchronized. So lots of animation, sort of some of the early Looney Tunes, some of really, really early Disney. You sort of had the film moving in time to the beat. And that sort of sparked this early idea of the music video. As we move into the mid-1900s, the development of the film as a medium led to many musical films being made. So now we've moved beyond just talkies. We're able to film with audio and make films sort of similar to the ones we know today. And these musical films were an important predecessor of the music video, combining filmed media and music. So some iconic music videos that you might remember are Marilyn Monroe's Diamonds Are a Girl's Best Friend. That was also, taken as an Easter egg in Madonna's music video as well. So that sort of shows how these early musical films were really a big predecessor of the music videos we know today. But it all sort of kicked off in the late 1950s when a machine called a scopatone, I think that's how it's pronounced, a scopatone or a scopatone. Well, a machine called a scopatone was invented, and a scopatone was a visual jukebox which allowed users to watch videos on the jukebox whilst listening to music from the jukebox. And the invention of the scopatone really pioneered the creation of music videos, as many bands were much more inclined to create music videos due to the increased accessibility the scopatone machine provided. But the music video popularity really, really boomed with the creation of Top of the Pops. And I think that was in the 1960s. I really should know this. I thought I wrote this date down. But in the 1960s, the hit chart show Top of the Pops was created, and that just caused a music video boom, because Top of the Pops created demand for live band performances at short notice as and when the charts came out. But due to artists' busy schedules and frequent requests from overseas acts, the demand for music videos substitutes for bands who could not perform became a lot higher. So musicians were a lot more prompted to create music videos or recordings of live performances to appear on chart shows like Top of the Pops and promote their music. By the 1970s, Top of the Pops had a weekly viewership of almost 12 million 500,000 people, which was probably likely to be a lot more due to shared viewing. For example, my mum told me, she went to boarding school, that there was only one show that everyone would watch all together. And she said everyone in her school would gather in the TV room every week to watch Top of the Pops together. So it's probably a lot, lot higher than 12,500,000, which is just a crazy number. And this high number of viewers really solidified music videos as a creative art form. The music videos that the significance of music videos then further boomed with the launch of the American cable tow show, MTV. MTV format was based around music videos rather than sort of live performances like Top of the Pops was. So it created an even further demand for music video creation by musicians if they wanted to be featured on MTV. And many notable acts in the MTV era include Michael Jackson, Duran Duran, and Madonna, whose success was partly contributed to by the success of their music videos. Now, moving into the sort of early 2000s, that's when music videos sort of began to change again. So we had We had Illustrated Song, and we had talkies, we had musical films, we had the Scopertone, we had Top of the Pops, and then moving into the early 2000s, we had the 2005 launch of YouTube. YouTube allowed artists to upload their music videos to the web, making music video viewership faster and more accessible. And now, in the present day, 2026, we also have social media as a platform to stream music videos. And the vertical format of social media has led to a change in how music videos are filmed, with many music videos today being shot in a way that's transferable to the layout of a phone screen, so vertical viewing. And so that sort of changed how we make music videos. I think we are seeing a big resurgence in the mixed media music video, which is sort of what I was saying earlier with Girl Like Me by Pink Pantherist. She's sort of blending the 80s mixed media style, which was really popular, with modern technology, which is just super cool. And I think music videos today are just they're just amazing. Some of the things that are coming out, they're almost like short films in themselves. And I hope music videos continue to be made. They're such a creative, amazing creative art form. They blend music and visual imagery. And I personally get a lot of inspiration for my own art from music videos. I think, as I was saying earlier, Blue Monday really influenced a lot of the art that I make. I really love working with paper and stop motion, which was really popular in the 80s when sort of filming actual people was a lot more expensive. Moving into one of my favorite music videos now from the early 2000s, I just think this music video is absolutely maddening looking back. Something that's really interesting looking at music videos from sort of, I guess you could say the 80s, 90s, but especially the early 2000s, is actually just how misogynistic they are. So many female artists, their music videos are honestly just soft porn. They're basically just women being sexualized. But they are also, they clearly just have such a high budget. And I think that this next track really exemplifies that high budget and misogyny. It's Fergalicious by Fergie and Will.i.am.
2: 4, 3, 2, 1.

0: That was Fergalicious by Fergie and will.i.am. Absolutely mad music video. It's great. It's a super cool music video, but again, very provocative. Potentially not as provocative as some of the earlier music videos we've had. We had Slave to the Rhythm by Grace Jones, which I would definitely recommend everyone to watch. It's just an absolute piece of art. But again, very provocative. It was made and produced by her, Grace Jones's boyfriend at the time, Jean-Paul Goad, who has some very interesting artistic visions and books. He's a really interesting guy to look into. But enough about my favourite music videos. Let's hear a little bit about what some of my friends have to say. I've got a voice note from my friend here, Hannah.
1: I think one of my favourite music videos is this song called So We Won't Forget. I've forgotten the name of the band. I'll send it. But it's set in Japan and it captures it really, really beautifully. But it sort of shows this man that's clearly grieving, and it's really a piece of art. Like, with the music and the lyrics and the way that the music video is filmed, you really see like a raw human depiction of grief. I just think it's a really beautiful video. Like, the first time I watched it, I couldn't stop crying because I thought it was just like so pretty, and just, yeah, such a nice video.
0: I'm very excited to play this track now for Hannah. I haven't watched the music video, but it sounds very convincing. Hannah has also showed me some other really cool music videos from Japan. She's half Japanese. So I'm excited to give this one a watch. But for now, seeing as she couldn't remember the band name, it is So We Won't Forget by Crew Hangbin.

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1: That was So We Won't Forget by Chris Youngbin, and it was a recommendation from my lovely friend Hannah. She says that the music video is amazing, that it made her cry, and it encapsulates, you know, Japan and grief really, really well. So I'm definitely gonna go and give it a watch. I think it is now time to move on to that very special section of the show. So without further ado, welcome to Unsolicited Advice, the part of the show where I go through the weekly CamFeses and see what the sins, questions, and confessions of the students of Cambridge are for the week. We're going straight into it with CamFession 51295, which says, stop smashing your fingers into your laptop in the Squire Library. I pinky promise it has never been that serious. I feel like I do this unintentionally. Sometimes you just get in a flow state and you just end up pressing your laptop really hard. But I also only type with my index fingers. So I feel like I end up just unintentionally smashing my fingers into the laptop. It's not my intention, I promise. CamFession 51294 says, oh, porridge, porridge, where art thou, porridge? Which college serves porridge at breakfast? Petition to make porridge mandatory in all colleges. You can get porridge at King's College. If you have a friend at King's College, definitely go. You can get porridge for free. Or you could just make it yourself. It's not that hard. I make it in the microwave. Some people find that really weird, but I think it's way quicker and easier than doing it on the stove. I've actually never made porridge on the stove. CamFession 51308 says, I hate my neighbour. Why are you always stomping around upstairs? Shut up. This is really relatable. I wouldn't even be surprised if I submitted this myself. My staircase currently has a stomping and door slamming epidemic, and me and my friend, we know who it is. I caught them in the act. I really want to confront them, but it feels like a very awkward thing to confront someone about, saying, can you stop slamming your door? But it's really, really loud and annoying. So I would say to CamFessor 51308, I would confront them. I would tell them to stop stomping around. CamFession 51307 says, call me entitled, but there is no good reason for these church bells to be ringing as constantly as they are at random times on random days. I disagree. I absolutely love the sound of church bells. It really keeps me going. Sorry, CamFessor 51307. I don't agree. CamFession 51306 says, just wanted to say thank you to the girl who stopped me in a Downing site on Friday to compliment my outfit. I was walking to an exam and you literally made my day. It was so sweet. I always want to get on my complimenting people more grind, but I always get really scared that they're going to react weirdly, because I once had a friend compliment someone and they kind of just gave her a weird look and said, thanks. And I know that's not what most people do, and every time someone's complimented me, it's made my day. So I really need to lock into complimenting people more, but CamFessor 51306, that is so sweet. CamFession 51292 says, whenever I'm doubting my relationship, I like to look at pictures, old photos of my boyfriend, and see how fine he used to be. It sounds like you still have some doubt in your relationship if you're saying how fine he used to be. Is he not fine anymore? Do you not find him fine? CamFession 51292, maybe think about that, maybe reflect on that. CamFession 51302 says, one exam left, but my brain is mush. I had a friend who is in this exact scenario last night. Freya Bielby, she is in her last exam right now. She was like, I can't do this anymore. Yes, you can. Anyone who still has exams, I believe in you and you can do this. And I'm amazingly proud of you for still going, because I finished last Monday and I don't think I could have gone on any longer. CamFession 51289 says, if you call yourself left wing, but you ignore traffic lights and one-way restrictions, then you're only left wing for the aesthetics. You don't actually care about the principles. I don't know how I feel about this. I'm actually supposed to be politically impartial on air, so I won't comment anything about the left-wing thing. But I will say ignoring traffic lights is bad. I think ignoring one-way restrictions if you're on a bike is okay. I've done that before, and it's normally been fine. CamFession 51291 says, can someone just crush bridge me for fun? I actually feel so chopped. Again, I wouldn't be surprised if this was me that submitted this. I've never been crush bridged. I have some friends who have been crush bridged. I think it would make me feel something, and I think that would make me feel really happy. CamFession 51287 says, the fact that because of exam season, my Spotify Wrapped will probably be overrun by my study playlist songs is one of the greatest grievances of attempting to be an academic weapon. This is so real. My Spotify Wrapped for the last 2-3 years has, my top five has been Doctor Who and Queen Charlotte, because those are the soundtracks that I listen to when I study. And it's really annoying because it means that I never really get to see my true music taste. So I feel your pain, Camfessor. And our last Camfessor of the day says, Camfession 51278. Can the weather improve now, please? Want to ask someone on a date in the sun, so need Sunday to live up to its name. I would really like the weather to improve. I don't have anyone to take on a date, but I'm really, really sick of this rain. I've finished my exams for almost 2 weeks now, and I haven't been able to lie out in the sun once. It's absolutely ridiculous. That is the Camfessors for the day. There was plenty more, but we only have limited time. Playing one of my next tracks, which is one of my favorite music videos, I think very iconic music video, I think a lot of people will relate to, is You Belong With Me by Taylor Swift.

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1: That was You Belong With Me by Taylor Swift. Absolutely iconic music video. I think it might be one of my most watched music videos, and I'm not a Swiftie by any means, but it's just so great with the paper cards through the window. I mean, that was just like every teenage girl's dream. I have another voice note from a friend about their favorite music video. So let's see what my friend India has to say.
2: Hi Kitty, it's India. My favorite music video is Call Me Maybe by Carly Rae Jepsen, because it's just a moment in time, and when she gives him her number and then he goes, I don't know what he does, but he says something like, I'm gay. And it's just so, it's just got such a narrative arc, and I really like it. And I hope you do too. And I hope you keep throwing your wishes in the well.
1: Thank you so much for that for that voice note, India. She always makes me laugh. It is a very good music video, and it is a vibe of the time. And what better time to play the song and think about this music video than during Pride Month? Cambridge Pride is tomorrow. I hope that many of you will be going. I personally will. And playing for you now is Call Me Maybe by Carly Rae Jepsen.

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1: Call Me Maybe by Carly Rae Jepsen there. I felt it was important to play the end of that song because you can hear the slow womp, womp, womp. And that is in the music video when the love interest, Carly Rae Jepsen's love interest, says, I'm gay. Or she sees him getting with a guy. And it's really funny. It was like, I'm actually really happy, India, that you recommended that for me, because that's a great gem that I left out. We are at the end of our time together now, and I have one last track that I would like to play for my mum. Her favourite music video, which we used to watch on the family computer sometimes, and it's just, it's so camp. It is Groove Is In The Heart by D-Light. And I also think a good little reference back to the Top of the Pops days, which really popularised the music video as, I would say, an art form. Thank you so much, everyone, for listening. I know I have a friend, Eve, listening, which is really great. I love when my friends tune into the show, because normally people aren't awake, or this time they've all been in exams. But I will see all you lovely people next week for a Pride Month special, so expect all things camp. And for now, I will leave you with Groovers in the Heart. Have a lovely Friday and enjoy your weekend.

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This conflict is not known, yet its outcome is certain. 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

course of this conflict is not known, yet its outcome is certain. 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

0: Hello and welcome to season one, episode four. Is it now, Henry?
1: I think it is. Down to Earth
0: with me, Karis.
1: And me, Henry.
0: We're super excited. Bit of a switch up. I've started today on the old tech desk.
1: Usually Henry starts, but
0: I'm giving it a go.
1: And also, we've started without a song. Usually, we do a song into it.
0: Oh my goodness, we have started without a song.
1: Caught me by surprise there, actually.
0: I'm so sorry, Henry. I was wondering what you were doing. I mean,
1: that's all right.
0: We'll go into the song soon. I guess we can just introduce the episode and then the song.
1: Yeah,
0: this
1: absolutely.
0: Is unusual for us.
1: It is. You know what? We do like to mix it up, though, don't we?
0: Keep it real on Down to Earth.
1: Always interesting with us. Well, our first song. Well, actually, this whole episode is planets. Isn't that fun?
0: A bit ironic considering we're called Down to Earth.
1: Yeah, and we're going away from it now.
0: Yeah.
1: I mean,
0: I don't even think we've got a song for Earth.
1: No, we have.
0: Have we?
1: Yeah.
0: Okay.
1: At least it's a bit of a strangest one. It's just because I like the song.
0: Okay, that's fine, Henry. I guess if you like the song and you're on Earth, it can be the song for Earth.
1: And all songs are made on Earth. Well, are they?
0: I don't know.
1: Has there been a song that's been made in space?
0: I don't know. Maybe we can look that up.
1: Katy Perry.
0: Our first song. Oh, Katy Perry's definitely done it. She did go there. Have we got a Katy Perry song coming up? No.
1: No, we haven't.
0: Goodness.
1: Yeah,
0: and what I will say is that today's episode has been pretty much devised by Henry himself.
1: I have been doing all the songs.
0: He said, "Don't you dare worry, I'm going to take charge this week."
1: And I
0: said, go for it. So, songs are probably going to be a bit of a surprise to me as well. I mean, I'm looking at the playlist here and...
1: To be honest, they're probably...
0: Some of them I've never even heard, so that'd be a nice experience for everyone.
1: Well, I can't lie. I just put on... I've searched up playlists. I searched up space playlists. I listened through that.
0: Oh, so what I'm hearing is that this is not original.
1: Oh, well, original in the fact that I collated the songs.
0: Okay. For our first song, we're going to have Don't Stop Me Now by Queen, which Henry has decided is the song for Pluto.
1: Yeah, because poor Pluto, it's really been stopped in its tracks when it was downgraded from planet status. I believe the reason it was downgraded was because if we let Pluto be a planet, then there was like three other things out there that we would then have to call planets.
0: It is quite small. It's only about a sixth of the size of our moon.
1: Oh, that's literally tiny.
0: Yeah, that is.
1: So maybe someone does need to stop it. But yeah.
0: So yeah, we've gone for Don't Stop Me Now because Pluto has been stopped.
1: Yeah.
0: But you know.
1: And Pluto has a little heart on it, doesn't it?
0: Does it?
1: Yeah, I believe it has a heart. Pluto.
0: Live research.
1: Yes, it does. It has a heart. On its bottom right.
0: Oh, that is lovely.
1: It's pretty cute. It's like a little white heart on its red, like, rings. But anyway.
0: Well, before we play this song, what we would like to say is we'd love to hear from you. If you've got any... This is you, listeners. I'm not talking to Henry anymore. I'm talking to you. Do you have any fun facts about planets? Anything you want us to know? Anything about yourself that you want us to read on air? And you can do that by messaging in at camfm.co.uk/player.
1: Or just your favourite planet.
0: Yeah, you can do that as well.
1: Yeah, or planets from anywhere, other solar systems. We're mainly focusing on this solar system, I think.
0: If you want to go out there, you know, I'm sure we could squish in... we have got a song coming up from our Instagram story, as we like to do every week.
1: Yes.
0: You can follow us at @downtoearth_on_air on Instagram.
1: Yes.
0: We've not quite picked the songs yet, because we've got quite a few selections, so
1: we'll
0: have to look through and decide what one we're going
1: to
0: put in.
1: There's a lot of songs about space.
0: There are a lot. But I reckon, yeah, let's start with this song. For Pluto, we've got Don't Stop Me Now by Queen.
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2: That was Don't Stop Me Now, the remastered version from 2011 by Queen. Lovely song for our planet Pluto. And I hear you've got some fun facts about Pluto, Henry, considering, you know, we are an educational radio show, as Henry always likes to say.
3: We are, just a little bit. But yeah, what? Pluto, sorry. Yeah. Oh my God, I almost skipped ahead there and went on to our next one. As we know, Pluto has the little heart on it. It's a dwarf planet. That's why it's not a real planet, unfortunately. It's too small. But yeah, the surface temperature of Pluto is about -226°C. Very cold. Just because it's just sitting out there so far away from the sun that it just doesn't really have anything going on.
2: Aww.
3: And it has 5 moons.
2: 5?
3: I don't know how something that small can have 5 moons, but...
2: I think actually one of its moons is like slightly bigger than it itself.
3: Wait, so the...
2: Sometimes call it a double dwarf planet system.
3: Oh, right.
2: So I don't know what defines what's a moon versus what's a... Is it the orbiting?
3: I actually have no clue. Because how would you not know that Pluto's not orbiting... Well, how do we know that we're not orbiting around Pluto?
2: Oh.
3: It's all about frame of reference, isn't it?
2: That is something I like about Earth science. Is that really, there's no right answers.
3: Yeah,
2: you can say really whatever you like.
3: As long as you back it up.
2: And we do, I mean...
3: We do say every like... And that is
2: having
3: what is...
2: Having done our exams this week...
3: Yeah.
2: So, we've both put in our own personal opinions about... In the essays, haven't we?
3: Which ones were these?
2: The one about all the carbon dioxide.
3: Oh yes, yeah. We just decided
2: everything's going to die, and it was a silly question.
3: Yeah, pretty much.
2: Yeah.
3: Because it was.
2: It was.
3: But we're going to be making up a lot of stuff tomorrow, aren't we, Karis? With this.
2: Absolutely. We do hope people are out there listening. We know it is sort of still exam season. If you are listening, where can they let us know they're listening, Henry?
3: Oh, they can let us know they're listening at camfm.co.uk/player on the internet, or you can message into our Instagram. I'm going to get that up.

0: So yeah. I can read some stuff on there.
1: It's coming towards the end of exam season, I'd say. You know, every day I'm hearing people getting sprayed.
0: Oh, seeing it. Flower.
1: Hearing it, doing it. I've sprayed my college wife finished on, what day was it? Oh gosh, the days are blurring.
0: Oh, Wednesday, they don't exist.
1: I told her now it's exam season, you can finally listen to my Relate radio show. Fortunately, she's in the cinema, so she'll have to listen on catch up.
0: In the cinema? Mm-hmm. What's she watching?
1: Devil Wears Prada 2.
0: Oh, nice. You know what? I want to watch that.
1: I've never watched the first one.
0: Oh, I did the other day. It's good, actually. It's a bit strange at some points, but I mean, it's an old movie, so. But I want to watch the Sheep Detective one.
1: No.
0: You've not seen that?
1: No.
0: So it's basically, I can't remember, it's like a famous guy, and he farms sheep, and he wants to, and then he disappears, he reads the sheep murder books, or like murder mysteries, and the sheep can talk, and basically he gets kidnapped or something, and the sheep, it's like Shaun the Sheep, they go looking for him, but like using the knowledge of all the murder mystery books they've learnt.
1: Wow, I don't know what to say. You know, something that, you know, our listeners, obviously they're only listening in. So unfortunately we don't have a webcam, which I would quite like. We did have someone message in on our first show asking if there'd be a webcam, and unfortunately not. I would quite like it. So you don't get to see, you know, sort of me and Henry, we do stare into each other's eyes every time we speak, which is
0: the look of horror.
1: Quite beautiful, really.
0: The look of horror when I said sheep detective murder mystery.
1: Well, I have no idea what you're talking about.
0: Yeah. Anyway, so our next planet, I think we should kind of go from outwards in, cold to hot. So I'm thinking next is, I believe it's, maybe we're skipping a planet or two, but Neptune.
1: Go for Neptune.
0: Is it? Wait, I actually need to... Oh, I don't know. It's Neptune. We're going to do Neptune.
1: And what song have you chosen for Neptune, Henry?
0: Well, this was actually a suggestion for our show last
1: week. Oceans episode.
0: But I thought Neptune, God of the Sea. Neptune is a god of the sea, isn't it? Not Poseidon, is it?
1: I thought it was Poseidon.
0: But there's definitely Neptune.
1: Maybe they're both. Maybe one's got like the oceans and one's got water.
0: Oh, wait, maybe it's God of the Sea and then God of the Ocean.
1: But yeah, an excellent song we didn't quite have to fit in our last episode.
0: Yes.
1: Which, if you didn't hear, if you were busy, if you were in an exam, I'll excuse it. But you can go and listen to us on catch up. In fact, I did that very thing. I went and listened to Henry and I's show that evening just to critique it. We're working on the transitions. Yeah, so if you'd like to listen to our voices again and again, you can do that. Just search Down to Earth on Cam FM. And...
0: Go on to schedule, I believe.
1: And yeah, or you can just search us. I tested this out. Just search Down to Earth, Cam FM in Google. We come up.
0: Oh, that's amazing.
1: The first and the second listing. It's just fabulous.
0: Well, I've got it here. Neptune is the Roman god of fresh water, the sea, and get this, horses.
1: Ooh.
0: What? Like, where's that come from? Anyway,
1: I think they've heard us babble on enough, Henry.
0: Yes, they have. So we've got Ocean Eyes by Billie Eilish. Radio.

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1: Sorry. Hello, everyone. We are back. As you hear from the laughing. Sorry.
2: That was the first technical mishap of the show. Very confusingly, we were wondering why my bed wasn't playing. Didn't turn it on. I turned my mic on instead.
1: And then you just went. Then you just like fell away. And then you put mine on to throw me under.
2: What can I say? We keep things real on Dad's Earth. We're not perfect.
1: No, we're not. We really are.
2: We try our best. And sometimes I think that's good enough, I guess.
1: It is. And we, you know what? You always just gotta try. But yeah, so that was Ocean Eyes by Billie Eilish. A lovely song. Karis was actually singing it.
2: I do like it. I was saying I should do an episode where I just sing every song.
1: And I was saying we should do an episode where we only talk.
2: Yeah, so I think quite we could do it. We could have a vote of what people want.
1: What, like a podcast style
2: or
1: like
2: a Karis style. Singing Karis special.
1: Yeah.
2: But, you know, I've got some facts. I am sort of the fact finder, I would say.
1: You are good at it.
2: For our lovely planet of Neptune. Something very interesting, got lots of moons. I think it's got 16 moons. And unfortunately, its largest moon, Triton, is doomed.
1: Isn't that the one with ice on it that sending people out to go look at it?
2: Because I can't believe they're sending people that far. All I know is that it's the only large moon in the solar system which is actually orbiting backwards. Yeah, the gravity of Neptune was pulling it in, so in about 3.6 billion years or so, it's gonna be ripped apart and gonna form a nice ring system, much like Saturn.
1: Oh, bless, cool. Bless his cotton socks.
2: Scientists believe, another fun fact, that it literally rains diamonds deep inside Neptune because of extreme pressure and heat, breaking its methane down.
1: Oh, fair enough.
2: Yeah, to your lovely carbon, get your lovely diamond structures. We didn't have a song for Diamond in our Minerals episode, did we?
1: But the first song wasn't it? Shirley Bass?
3: Diamonds are...
2: Oh, yes, we did. Yeah, one of my favourite minerals, Diamond.
1: Mm.
2: One I'd quite like to receive.
1: A very interesting mineral. Anyway, yeah, so that's our Neptune. So I'm just looking at
2: He's pulling up his notes.
1: Oh, that's stupid, sir. Okay. Well, our next one that we're going to do, our next planet... is Saturn.
2: Yeah,
1: is it not?
2: We are.
1: Yes, it is Saturn.
2: Lovely follow-on from our Neptune gonna become a Saturn-like vibe.
1: Yes, it's good. Linked straight to it.
2: Yeah.
1: We're unfortunately skipping Uranus. Mm. Or all the above. Just because there's too many planets.
2: There is. So we've just picked our favourite. And I'd say, you know, when me and Henry were first sort of deciding about doing this radio show... We're just like calling off songs that we just wanted to at some point play.
1: Yeah.
2: So for example, I really wanted to play Linger by the Cranberries. We did that last week for our North Atlantic Deep Water.
1: We did.
2: I've always wanted to play Put a Ring on It. And we said, Emery said, Karis, great song, we've got to save it for the Planets episode.
1: Yes, it's got to be.
2: It is absolutely iconic. So you know what? I say save the facts for after. Let's just play it. So coming up for you, we have Single Ladies, brackets, Put a Ring on It by Beyoncé.
0: Cam. Yeah.
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0: 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FM.
2: That was Single Ladies, Put a Ring on It by Beyonce for our lovely Saturn the Planet. I'm back. I'm back with some facts. What can I say? Not very dense Saturn, actually.
3: Oh my god.
2: Less dense than water. Which means
3: you are outrageous.
2: A big bathtub. Saturn would float in it.
3: Oh, well, okay, if the listeners wonder what just happened, I just said these facts, actually, to Garris, and she's just stolen them.
2: What it was, actually, is you know, we spit fire at each other, different things. I was too focused on soloing all the rest of the music that was to come that I didn't realise that until I said the word dense, looked at Henry's face, and realised I've just gone and stolen his fact.
3: It's fine. Well, for this song, you obviously want your Single Ladies, but before you had Single Ladies, I found a song called Saturn by Stevie Wonder.
2: And yet you didn't play that for Saturn, Henry.
3: Well, you wanted to play Single Ladies.
2: Yeah, I did, and I won.
3: Well, I didn't re-pupify it.
2: No. I mean, you know, Put a Ring on It, Saturn.
3: It is classic as well.
2: That we could.
3: Yeah,
2: could
3: maybe
2: think
3: we'll fit that in somewhere else, just another day. But anyway, Saturn, very fun planet. Like you say, it floats. And also, something else that I found very interesting is, well, some of you may know, is the hexagon on its north pole. It has this jet stream that is like in this weird hexagon shape, and I'm actually not sure why it does that, but I'm very, very interested to find out. But the hexagon is so big, this hexagon storm on Saturn's north pole is so big that it can be, you could fit Earth in it.
2: Ooh.
3: A storm like the size of Earth. Similar to Jupiter's one. Jupiter's got that spot on it, hasn't it? That storm spot.
2: Well, I think the reason I, you know, especially wanted to play Put a Ring on It is because, sadly, Saturn's rings are disappearing.
3: Oh, really?
2: It is very unfortunate. Yeah, they're being sort of, like, pulled in and, yeah, they're not going to be there the whole time. So I thought, you know, give it 100 million years or so, they're going to be a cosmic blink. So, you know what? We're very lucky to be able to live in that 100 million year period where we can see the rings.
3: It is crazy. There's a lot of things that is crazy that we're living in this period of time that we're just seeing. A little pub quiz fact that would be good for anyone that loves a pub quiz, because I can imagine this comes up quite a bit, would be Saturn is king of the moons. Has the most moons at 270 confirmed moons. And that's the more than any other planet in our solar system.
2: Oh, lovely.
3: And you might be going back a planet because it's Neptune. You said Neptune, one of Neptune's moons orbits backwards, didn't you?
2: Yes.
3: I thought that was very interesting.
2: Yeah.
3: But yeah, sorry, that was a throwback. But anyway, yeah, so our next planet that we're going to be moving on to is going to be Jupiter, I believe. Do we have a song for Jupiter?
2: I hope we have a song. Yeah, we do.
3: Oh, yeah, of course we do.
2: Lovely song for Jupiter.
3: It's perfect,
2: wow.
3: Really. It's actually another suggestion from another listener.
2: Was it?
3: Throughout the week, I was suggesting we do planets as the theme, and they were like, sent me a few songs, and I listened to this one. It's very nice. So, yeah, I mean, let's get into the song, and then we can chat about Jupiter afterwards.
2: But just before we get into the song, our lovely listeners out there, we haven't had any messages today.
3: Yeah, it's outrageous.
2: Yeah,
3: actually.
2: Really disappointing.
3: We keep checking.
2: You know, we're full of fun facts, and surely you've got some out there. So please do message us in at camfm.co.uk. We'd love to hear from you. But let's get into that song, Henry.
3: Yeah, let's do it. This is Drops of Jupiter by Train.
1: Across Cambridge. Anglia Ruskin.
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3: Hello, that was Drops of Jupiter, brackets Tell Me by Train. Really nice, I really liked it.
1: Yeah.
3: It was very good. When I was looking for songs to put on this playlist, I found this one. This is one of the first ones I found because it was a suggestion. And I just really loved it. I thought it was really nice. So, yeah, that was Drops of Jupiter, obviously for Jupiter. And Jupiter's a very interesting planet because it has the Galilean moons, is it not? The four Galilean moons, which are the four moons that Galileo saw in the night sky surrounding Jupiter. And I think it's one of the few times you can see, kind of almost with the naked eye, you can usually see Jupiter in the night sky, but you can also sometimes see the four moons as little pricks of light around Jupiter. So I think it's pretty fun because you can't really see moons. They're the four extra moons you can see in the sky, like other than our own, obviously. So it's very interesting. And one of the moons is what was one of the moons? Europa? Yeah, it's Europa, and it has a bunch of ice on its surface and a very small oxygen atmosphere. But because the ice is all broken up, it means that there's like there's water underneath, there's an ocean underneath the ice. So it's been suggested that there might be life in the ocean under the ice, under the glaciers of Europa, which is very interesting, I think. So I think they're sending missions out there right now, I believe, because why not? Yeah, because it'd be interesting if there's a bit of life. It might not be life like we know it. It probably wouldn't be like people, ocean people, but it'd be good fun. I think this little trek for life or looking for life on other planets is quite funny. I think, to be honest, it's a good pastime to keep people busy, really. So yeah, so on our Instagram, down to earth_on air, we put a poll up, as we do for all our episodes, to get some suggestions for songs.
1: I think I like to call it our on earth segment, a suggestion on earth.
3: Oh, I like that. Yeah, we'll call it our on earth segment.
1: Yeah, so we had quite a few suggestions come in this week. A couple of honorable mentions. We had Space Cowboy, that was suggested from Henry's cousin, and also Caitlin. Yes. Popular, but we've decided not to go for that song.
3: Yes.
1: We also had a lovely suggestion from Megan, which was Venus by Bananarama. But again, we decided not to go for that song.
3: this sounds quite brutal, actually.
1: Because,
3: not to say that the songs are out. We're like, we do bring them in later in episodes and stuff.
1: Hopefully,
3: like,
1: yeah.
3: Like Devotion Eyes, you'd like to remember.
1: But the song that we've chosen to go for was a suggestion from Rosie. What did Rosie want to play, Henry?
3: Rosie wanted to play Messages from the Stars by The Ra Band.
1: Now, she did say, I appreciate that it's not a star, but please do play it. No, not a star. It is a star, but it's not a planet. And this is, of course, season 1, episode 4 of Down to Earth, our planets episode. But, you know, we thought we'd give it a pass.
3: We'd bend the rules.
1: Yeah, we do. We like to listen to our listeners.
3: We do, as much as they like to listen to us.
1: Absolutely.
3: So, yeah, here is Messages from the Stars by Ra Band.

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2: That was Messages from the Stars by the Rah Band.
3: Lovely suggestion from Rosie there.
2: Yeah, thank you, Rose. That was very good.
3: We've never heard of that song.
2: I will definitely be adding that to my playlist as we speak. So lovely thing about the stars. Lovely thing about seeing the stars at night. Mm. What are you thinking about the stars?
3: Well, you know what? The listeners might have noticed. I let Henry ramble on for a bit in the last sort of speaking segment. And the reason was because I suddenly started investigating about how stars are named.
2: Oh, fair enough.
3: I just suddenly thought, can I name one? Well, because I've seen stuff about like naming stars and things, and that there is so many. But I've been looking at the old regulations, which are governed by the International Astronomical Union, established in the early 1900s. Basically, if you've got bright stars that are brighter than magnitude 6.5, then they have to be named after historical or indigenous constellations or traditional sky stories. But those that look fainter than 6.5 magnitude can be named through public campaigns.
2: Oh, so maybe there we can is, start
3: yeah.
2: campaign.
3: I'm hoping we can. I mean, there is still like lots of rules about the kind of names you can pick. They have to be easy to pronounce, not too similar to already like existing names.
2: Right.
3: Can't have names of people or animals or brands. Can't have any numbers or unnecessary punctuation. And they're written in the Latin alphabet with an initial capital letter. And that's since 2022. You can't name them after people anymore.
2: Right, why is that?
3: I'm not sure. I guess I have absolutely no idea. But I mean, the ones named prior to 2022 are keeping their name, but yeah.
2: I guess it'd get a bit funny if you name it after people, because everyone just names everything after themselves, don't they? Like,
3: yeah, I suppose.
2: Yeah.
3: But yeah, just thought quite an interesting thing, really.
2: That's very lovely. Well, thank you for getting us talking about stars. That was very good. Well, moving on to our next planet.
3: You know, whilst always we have our Instagram story up where you can send in messages and suggestions, like lots of our lovely followers did. We've also had we take live suggestions sometimes. We have had a couple messages in. This week, Venus, Jupiter and Mercury are aligned, with Venus being the brightest.
2: Very interesting.
3: From Henry's granny.
2: Oh, thank you very much, granny.
3: Lovely fact.
2: That'll be very interesting. Oh, we'll have to have a look at night.
3: Yeah, well, thank you very much for listening in. But we've also had some song suggestions we always like from an anonymous sender.
2: Yes.
3: But we've decided... We decided that they've suggested a song for Mercury, which we think is better than what Henry had planned. So we're switching up our playlist on the spot.
2: Yeah, so get ready to hear that a bit, just maybe a song or two. Yeah, probably just a song down the line.
3: Okay.
2: Because that'll be our closest planet. Or do we want to end on Earth?
3: Oh, I don't know. This is up to you, Henry. We can end on Earth.
2: Okay, yeah, let's do that. Okay, so we've got... Well, first, I just want to say a little bit... Okay, so we're going to do two more songs, I think.
3: Yeah.
2: Is that time for? So I'm just going to say a little bit about Mars, because we're going to end up skipping Mars and that, because we're going straight to Mercury, then to Earth, are we, I believe?
3: Yeah.
2: Yeah, so just a little something about Mars, because I thought it was very interesting, is that they've done quite a lot of missions up to Mars, obviously, or down to Mars, across to Mars, over to Mars.
3: I like over.
2: Yeah. And from images and from rovers like the Perseverance and Ingenuity, is it? Integrity? Something like that. There are a lot of structures and sediments that show evidence of flowing water on Mars's surface.
3: I've actually read one of the papers.
2: Really?
3: I have about the sediments on Mars. And I had a little sort of analyse of the older images. I wonder if that could come up tomorrow in our practical exam. That is my prediction, actually.
2: Oh, well, they do give pictures of Mars.
3: They do like pictures of Mars because, well, no one's really got there yet. So you can tell a lot from a picture, though.
2: Yeah, they're
3: very impressive.
2: Surprising the amount of work they can do remotely from with a robot, and just from pictures. But yeah, so from that, there's evidence of valley networks and water flowing on Mars. And Mars is further away from the sun than us, so we would expect water to maybe stay around because it would be colder. But there was a runaway greenhouse effect on Mars, which really heated it up a lot. So let's hope that doesn't turn to us.
3: Hopefully
2: not. We'll get rid of all our water. But anyway, there's also another few things that happened on Mars. They found trace amounts of reduced carbon, which maybe means that there was life.
3: But maybe doesn't. You see, people saw that and they were pretty excited, but
2: yeah,
3: it could have come from a non-biological source.
2: Yeah.
3: More evidence needed as everything.
2: Yeah. And they also got a positive result for metabolic activities in some soils, but that was a positive result mixed in with a load of negative results, like there being no organic carbon. So it's really difficult. There's some yeses, some noes. Probably abiotic, which means non-animal related. But like most things, I feel.
3: You know, I hope that there is life out on Mars. I'm hoping that, you know, somewhere at some time there's some little aliens on their radio show down to Mars.
2: Down to Mars.
3: With all the like Martians listening in.
2: Oh, that'd be so sweet.
3: I do hope that's happening.
2: That'd be so sweet.
3: Maybe not now. You know, but incredible coincidence if right now they had a radio show as well.
2: That would, like, under the Mars, like Mars layers, like in the Mars centre.
3: Or maybe they're all invisible and that's why we can't see them.
2: Yeah. Oh, also another thing about Mars, it's a very small planet because it's as it was accreting, which means being made, it was starved of material.
3: Yeah.
2: So it grew to its size really quickly and then material just wasn't there, and this may be from the formation of Jupiter and Saturn pulling material away from it, which is very interesting. But a poor little thing, it's not had an easy life.
3: No.
2: But anyway, so we're gonna fast forward through the solar system, we'll skip a few planets, and we're gonna go straight close to the sun because this is what our suggested sun was. We could go to Mercury, which is closest to the sun, it's the hottest, I think. Small as well, not very big. I wonder why it's called Mercury. Oh wait, they're all named after gods, aren't they? Like Roman gods.
3: Probably.
2: Other than there's one that isn't there?
3: Earth.
2: No, but isn't that Terra?
3: Oh yeah.
2: Oh well, we'll have to look it up in this song. Whilst we're doing this song, but yeah, we got a suggestion in for a few songs, but unfortunately, we'd already played songs for Neptune and Saturn, which was suggested Blue and Ring of Fire. But we haven't done Mercury yet, so we thought, why not? So, up next for Mercury, we've got Hot Stuff by Donna Summer. Here we go.

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1: That was Hot Stuff by
2: Donna Summer.
1: Donna Summer, sorry, I really blanked.
2: Lovely
1: there.
2: Suggestion from our anonymous listener there.
1: Yeah, thank you very much. So this is going to be our last song coming up now. And I think we're finishing it on Earth, which does make sense.
2: But we are down to Earth.
1: Yeah, we're down to Earth, but not till next week.
2: Unfortunately not. We will not be having our show next week. But fear not, listeners, for if you want to hear mine and Henry's lovely voices,
1: yes. You
2: can, more than just for 1 hour. As most people in Cambridge will know, it is Bumps next week, which unfortunately clashes with our radio show. So Bumps is Wednesday to Saturday.
1: Yes.
2: But luckily, I will be commentating on the side of the river, just like I did last Bumps.
1: Yes.
2: And Henry will, in the morning, he's going to be rowing. He's in Peterhouse O4.
1: Yes.
2: Very good. So he'll be doing lovely rowing in the morning. And then he will also be coming down to commentate. So fear not, listeners, because you can still hear us. It's going to be great. Really love commentating Bumps. Super fun. Loads of divisions. Hoping the weather's a bit better than it's been this week.
1: It's going to be heatwave, I believe.
2: Oh, okay.
1: I've heard heatwave warnings, which I'm kind of scared of as a rower that's going to be rowing into
2: the
1: race.
2: Someone who won't be doing too much moving, I'd much rather.
1: Yeah, so
2: hot.
1: I'm really looking forward to commentating. I think it's going to be so fun. And I think it's just going to be, I'm just really excited for it because...
2: You've never done commentating?
1: No, I haven't. And I just think
2: it's actually what kind of got me into... It's actually what started this radio show.
1: I did commentating
2: for the last set of Bumps. And I was like, oh, this is really fun. Maybe I should start my own show. And all the other people I was commentating with were like, yeah. And I messaged Henry that day. I went, let's be on the radio.
1: And I went, yeah, sure.
2: Did not know
1: what was going to happen. Didn't know what I was getting myself into. But no, I'm loving it. I'm very glad. But anyway, so that's what's happening next week. And I'm very excited because we'll both be finished with our songs. We'll both be finished with our exams. I believe Karis finishes tomorrow.
2: Yes. This time tomorrow, we'll have just done Earth Practical Paper 1. We'll be just about to go into Earth Practical Paper 2.
1: Yes.
2: And come 3:30, I shall be free.
1: Oh,
2: can't
1: be
2: wait.
1: Nice. I've got more Earth Practicals beyond that.
2: And a theory.
1: You've got Tuesday.
2: Now, you know, show Henry some love because he's got 5 exams left. It is dreadful.
1: I started on the first, but it's fine. You know what? It's fine because I'm only counting it as 3 in my head.
2: Yeah.
1: Because, like, 2 of them are map things. We've got to look at a big map and just kind of make stuff up.
2: Don't say that, Henry, because I've told everyone how difficult it is.
1: Oh, sorry. No, it's really difficult.
2: I mean, it is. The average is, like, 50%.
1: Oh, yeah.
2: So it is quite hard, listeners.
1: It's making stuff up, but then being reasonable about it.
2: Yeah.
1: It's trying to get a good mix between simplifying the map to a point where you can read it, but not oversimplifying it or going not simple enough. Because you'd lose time either way.
2: Maybe we should do a maps episode. That might be a bit traumatic for both of us, but we can have a go.
1: But we'll see how our map.
2: Yeah, we'll see. If you that'll be a secret way of saying how it's gone.
1: But yeah, we've just had a little message saying if you haven't played Venus by Bananarama, it's a missed opportunity.
2: We skipped
1: Venus because we started from the outside in, so it's quite difficult.
2: We did. I'm very sorry, listener. That was a song suggested by Megan as well on our Instagram story. You've got to be more vocal. If we'd have had a couple of people suggest it on our Instagram, maybe we would have played it. We'll try and find another way to get Venus in.
1: Gather your friends.
2: I did have a suggestion actually from a listener that we should try and play one song, the same song, every single week and try and somehow link it to our theme.
1: That'd be quite interesting.
2: Yeah.
1: But anyway, we'll keep it in mind. Maybe we'll do a Venus episode, just all about Venus, and we'll play just Venus by Bananarama on loop.
2: For an hour.
1: But anyway, our last song is Vienna by Billy Joel. And I was listening to this day, and I just think, well, not to say, I always listen to it. I think it's such a lovely song. It's just about slowing down, taking your time.
2: Coming back down to earth.
1: Yeah. Just cleaning your surroundings and enjoying it. So here is... We have been Henry and Karis on Down to Earth.
2: Season 1, Episode 4. And this is Vienna by Billy Joel playing you out.
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25: 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Let's get things started. It's your favourite time of the week, Friday afternoon. It's me, Harry McNamara, right now on CAMFM 97.2's Power Hour.

And that was Caesar's Jerk It Out. Welcome to Power Hour, everyone. My name is Harry McNamara, taking you through another hour of basically full of talking tunes. And we've got a lot coming up. Don't go anywhere. Cam. Right, coming up on today's show, your mystery track of the week, your new track of the week, what's going on around Cambridge, your schedule for 97.2, your weather, and a lot more.

0: All right, folks, time for another track. How about we do this one right here? I like this one. If you're a big fan of Spider-Man, I think you'll like this one. This is a banger for you. This is Am I Dreaming by Metro Boomin, ASAP Rocky, and Rosie.
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3: We might as well get the weather out the way, shall we? Apparently it's overcast clouds. 64% humidity. 1019 HPA. Full visibility. Southwesterly winds of 1 mile a second. Your sunrise was at 3:38 this morning. And 8:20 is your sunset. Right, time for more music now here on Cam FM 97.2's Power Hour. And that's the way I pronounce music. Don't at me at it. It's Mike Snow with Animals.

And that was Mike Snow Animals on Power Hour. And I'm going to go straight into your new track of the week now as we go into another week of discovering new tastes in music. And right here, I got something right here for you. It's a newcomer, I do believe. I think her name's Crystal, with it's C-H-R-Y-S-T-A-L. And she brought out a track called The One, and I'm looking forward to hearing from this. I am scared about listening to this, but it does say it's clean language here on the library. So I'm going to play it right now. Here is your new track of the week. It's Crystal, The One.

And that was Crystal, the one on Power Hour, your new track of the week. What do you think about that one, by the way? 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So I've been having cosmetic troubles. I don't know. I'm a man, you see. I have a beard. And I think I need to get some new beard product. I think I'm starting to run out. That's kind of the scary thing, really. I gotta go on eBay or something, because my brother bought me some beard product for Christmas, I do believe. And I think it was really nice. But I think it's starting to get on its last legs now. Right, more tracks coming your way right now. It's a classic right here on Power Hour. You may like them. They've came out with their new album, but we're going to go with the classics today. It's All American Rejects, Dirty Little Secret.

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2: Right, it's time for your mystery track of the week. And let me tell you the clue before I get started on this one. Which viral artist doesn't want to drive anymore? I'm going to repeat that. Which viral artist doesn't want to drive anymore? And I can reveal to you, it is Alex Warren with his track Passenger. And I can tell you, it's a new track. So props to you if you got that correct. But I might have gotten things absolutely out of proportion. I probably might want to get some classic tracks on this one. But right now, we're going to get into it right now. Here is your mystery track of the week. I like this. It's Alex Warren, Passenger.

And that was your mystery track of the week. That was Alex Warren, Passenger. Tell me, how do you think about that mystery track of the week? I like it. It's very nice, very catchy. Go to all contact detail, all socials at CamFM972. 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And I'm going to tell you right now, you know what time it is. We're going to see what's going on around Cambridge, because I just want to make sure that if you're in or around Cambridge, you don't want to get bored. It's time for you to go out, touch some grass. I'm sorry. Sorry if that was rude. Basically, we're going to start off with In Press Contemporary Print at David Parr House. They are celebrating print and printmaking, a discipline with deep roots in craft making and the patient relationship between the hand and surface. Their new exhibition, and first dedicated to contemporary print, is now open. 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And then also coming up around Cambridge, it's Inner Words, Women's Artists and Life Writing Symposium. The symposium will accompany the Relative Ties exhibition that will explore the work of three generations of women artists from the illustrious Nicholson family from the early 20th century to today, featuring paintings, wallpapers, fabrics, rugs, stencils, and works on paper, many of which have never been on public display. The exhibition will unite works by Mabel Nicholson, Nancy Nicholson, E.Q. Nicholson, and Louisa Creed, tracing the influence between these women. The exhibition will reveal how creative legacies are inherited through material lines and will be accompanied by a new commission by artist Katie Schwab. Piecing together the entangled relationships of these women have been made possible via letters. Exhibition in, I can't pronounce this, Pembra? And anecdotes passed down by surviving generations. The exhibition provides the perfect backdrop to the symposium that looks at the remnants, traces, and archives that document and outlive these women artists. The cost is £25 in person, £10 online, and free to students. Please note that booking is required for this event. If you want to book, go to eventbrite.co.uk/e/innerwords women artists and life writing symposium tickets. And finally, we're going to go into our final one of today, because I need to make sure that everything is going on. And by the way, this is still running, by the way. Lies, Spies, and Double Dealing, a Cambridge spy tour. Enjoy a spy-filled walk with some of Cambridge's lovely streets. Discover how the Tudor monarchs made the university their secret service HQ, and how they exploited codes, ciphers, and undercover agents in their determination to reveal plots. Learn how the famous Elizabethan dramatist was exposed as a spy by his college bar bill, and why did Churchill call the Cambridge codebreakers at Bletchley Park the geese that laid the golden eggs? Then there's James Bond, Miss Moneypenny, and the Big Five, and much more. Private tours may be also arranged in different languages. The cost is £20 per person. Booking is required to this event. You could go to cambridge-spies.uk. All right, let's get some more tunes coming your way right now. I like this one. It's a classic. It's Boogie... Oh my goodness, I put another microphone up. It's Boogie Wonderland by Earth, Wind & Fire.

0: That was Earth, Wind and Fire. Thank you for saying that for me. A lot more to come on Power Hour. Don't go anywhere.
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0: All right, we're going to get into some good-looking business here. Because I really want to see what's going on Cam FM 97.2. I'm very excited for this one. It's very much exciting. It's the most important week. It's Power Hour. And I tell you what, it's absolutely amazing to think about right now. Right, coming up on Power Hour, coming up this week, or today actually, coming up today at 3 o'clock, it's Kick Your Feet Back. They're debating the World Cup 2026. That's coming up at 3 after this show. Then at 5, it's the weekly rendezvous with Showtime, where their ideas has just developed as their show name. I don't think so. They've really got good ideas. Sorry for giving the compliments very early. Just sit back and relax, turn off your brain and enjoy the nonsense. Then the Vinyl Girl at 6, so Showtime at 5, and then 6 o'clock, it's Vinyl Girl as you join Rosie as she plays the songs that have shaped her from any era and any genre. Then at 7, it's Bangers and Mash. I always, when I get to that show, I always just like get excited because it's a cool show name. Bangers and Mash is a silly show for alternative music lovers, from the fiery peppery treats of tunes to the smooth buttery classics. She'll play it all. Prepare to salivate. Then it's Sisters of Sound at 8, so Bangers and Mash at 7, then at 8 o'clock it's Sisters of Sound. Presented by Lily Crosby, Sisters of Sound brings you a new theme each week, spinning tunes from a variety of genres and eras. Expect some track listing whiplash and a lot of chat. Then it's the Kaitas Raffi Hour at 9. So Sisters of Sound at 8, and then at 9 is Kaitas Raffi Hour as Caitlin and Raffi get your night out started with a mashup of revolutionary bangers. All right, folks, it's now time to play our next track on Power Hour. I like this, it's a classic, and I believe it's absolutely amazing. It's Set It Off, Why Worry?
3: Hey, I'm Zach.
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That was Set It Off, Why Worry on Power Hour. By the way, I just noticed Father's Day is coming up, and I got to ask you a question, folks. Have you gotten your gift for your father? I hope so. It's their day. 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We got our 10-minute warning coming right up, and right now I'm going to play in my next track on Power Hour. I like this one. This is Danny California. Let me say that without stuttering. It's Danny California by Red Hot Chili Peppers.

And that was Red Hot Chili Peppers' Dainey, California. And we got 3 minutes left until our 10-minute warning. And I tell you what, I'm very much excited for this part of this because it's just the calm before the storm. It's, you know, I'm going to talk to you about, but while this passes by the way, the Father's Day. It's landing on June 21st this year. And I'm in a bit of a tough position, folks. You know, sometimes you need to spend time with your dad. You need to spend time with your dad. But at the same time, you got an event coming up, landing on that same day, and you travel by bus. You're practically going to be out all day, aren't you? So I'm wondering to myself, what do I do? By the way, what do you think is the best? Yeah, I already got my Father's Day sorted out. By the way, I just need to get one more thing. I just need to get one more thing, folks. It's currently 2:48. I'm pretty sure I got all the segments out of the way. I don't think I've got a clue for next week's Mystery Truck of the Week because of the fact that I think I got to check my schedule for the next shows. I might be out of shows, so I've got to check real soon. So I'm not got a mystery track next week, but I'm going to probably, you know, freestyle it, you know. Let's check right now, actually, because I think it's really important for people to, you know, get things sorted out here. And I'm really excited about this because, we've got things coming up on Power Hour next week. And I'm pretty sure it's the same time, but I'm not going to say that just yet because I'm telling you right now, it is really excited because in just a few moments, it's coming up right now in around 30 seconds. Rambling on. I don't know why I'm rambling on, but you know why? Because I like to ramble on here and now, I think, right now. So let me check the shows real quick and then, ooh, I got two more shows left. Ooh, goodness. Oh, hang on. So my next broadcast is, scheduled in 14 days. Ooh, good. No, that's, so I'm coming back on the 26th. I've got one more show. I got one more show. It's time for your 10-minute warning. Yes, folks, it's the 10-minute warning. You know what to do. 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I got my first track here for the 10-minute warning. It's a classic. I've still got the Michael Jackson fever. It's Billie Jean.

That was Michael Jackson, Billie Jean on your 10-minute warning. And we're going to get into it right away with the next song, or potentially final song. 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And please tell me how I did this week. We're going to get on to our potentially final track now on Power Hour. I'm potentially looking forward to this one. It's a really good classic, and I think I like this one. It's Fallout Boy, Last of the Real Ones. I will see you in a fortnight, and I will see you next, basically in a fortnight, 2 p.m. British Standard Time for more talk and tunes. In the meantime, I got to get out of here, folks. It's been a real good pleasure, and take care, everyone. Bye-bye for now!

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let's get the party started. See you at the bar, you was hardly talking. 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
1: 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Welcome along. 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
1: Good afternoon, Cambridge.
0: Good evening, ladies and gentlemen. 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
22: Yeah!

0: Okay, right. 3, 2, 1. What are you gonna do this with me, aren't you?
1: Okay.
0: Okay.
1: Ciao a
0: Ciao
1: tutti.
0: E benvenuti. Wait.
1: Oh, no, sorry, it's like, yes.
0: Ciao
1: e benvenuti a Sisters of Sound
0: on Cam FM. We did it.
1: Yay.
0: With me, Lily, and with my special guest. Would you like to introduce yourself?
1: I'm Ludovica. It's nice to see you guys. It was virtually see you.
0: Yeah, we've been planning this for weeks, and unfortunately my sprained ankle got in the way, but we've made it. We're here.
1: That's
0: the sound I made.
1: That's character, you know?
0: That was the sound it made. So Ludovica, would you like to tell us a bit about yourself? How we met, why I've got you on here today, what kind of music you've going to play for us?
1: Well, Lily and I met at the History of Art department.
0: Yes.
1: Such a nice place for artistic people that want to enjoy arts and music. So we had so many interests in common. And then we basically trauma bonded on the papers that we chose this year.
0: Mm-hmm.
1: We already were in the same supergroup last year, so we already were friends. But after the supers we had this year,
0: yeah,
1: that was another level. That was definitely another level.
0: We had some great, I'm just gonna check for you. But yeah, we had some great times walking to our medieval supervisions and complaining on our walk.
1: Every time we had to go at 9 a.m, it was such a thing.
0: Yeah. But yeah, so I don't know, nice. I don't know if this will be my last show of the year or not, but nice way to finish off the year to get someone who I've spent a lot of time this year with.
1: I'm honoured, honestly.
0: And yeah, what sort of music are you into? Because I think there's a strong theme of the playlist today.
1: Yeah, I'm really, really into alternative music, indie music, and I feel like since middle school I've been exploring a lot of groups. Sometimes they're really famous and really mainstream, although I thought they were indie. Other times they're so unknown, like I ended up listening to people with 200 listeners each month.
0: That's great when you come across one of those.
1: So I guess that my talent is like finding these niche bands before they become famous and
0: That's
1: then bragging about.
0: That's great, yeah. And then you can flex your music taste on people.
1: Yeah,
0: 100%. Get into arguments.
1: That's
0: like
1: all I talk
0: I was
1: about
0: doing last night.
1: That's so toxic, but that's so funny.
0: And what was the first song we had there? Can you tell us what the song was and who it was by?
1: Yeah, so Daylight Moonlight was a song that I listened to when I had to go to Halfway Hall this year.
0: Mm-hmm.
1: And it was so magical because it's really whimsical in the sound and we have so many interruptions and the kind of electronic music is not too heavy. It's instead really dreamlike and really soft. So when I was walking to the hall, I was in the dark because my accommodation is close to the Fellows Garden. So the Fellows Garden was so gloomy and dark, but also dreamlike. I felt like I was walking through my own dreams. It was so cool. So I always attach this memory to this song every time I listen to it.
0: Oh, that's nice. I have similar, I feel like I always listen to, I think, Portishead or DJ Shadow when I'm walking home down the weird area that is Histon Road, my weird ends.
1: I love Histon Road. It's so full of like,
0: isn't it strange when you walk there in the dark, though? I had to draw Ludovica on
1: I got lost.
0: To get it. Yeah. Okay, we've been yapping enough. I think we're going to get on to our next song. So this week, I feel like Ludovica has quite different music tastes to me, but I've done my best of trying to kind of find songs that I think match the vibe, ones that she might like. She hasn't heard any of mine yet, so we'll see if she likes them. But yeah, we've got another Ludovica song. Would you like to introduce this one for us?
1: So I discovered this song when I was 17 and I felt like the lyrics were really, really cool. Right now, I'm not a fan of the lyrics, but I'm so affectionate to the sound that now it's literally an evergreen and this song is always in my playlist.
0: Oh, okay. And could you give us the name?
1: Gotham by Tafta Darling.

0: really liked when she was 17. Yeah.
1: Yes.
0: And then we follow that up with Five by Dean Blunt, and I think it's Elias Rosenfeld, which is Dean Blunt names his songs really annoyingly, but this is from, wait, let me find the name of the album. Hold on. Wait, click on the
1: Lucre?
0: Yes, it's from Lucre, which the album cover is like some daffodils, I think. Anyway, if you like that, listen to that album. It's good. Ludovica, did you think that paired well with Gotham?
2: I think it was such a good pair. Oh, good. And it's literally the same vibe as Gotham. And I always have so many problems trying to find song with the same vibe. Because sometimes they're just boring, but this is not. I really, really like it.
0: Oh, okay, good. I did think I did a good job there then with the pairing. Yeah, I don't know if I've got any other stories to say about those, but we've got kind of an iconic song coming up next. Oh wait, yeah, gotta read out the messages we've had in. Give us a second. So we've got Jasmine and Sol listening in the pub. They've said grazie.
2: Grazie for the music.
0: There we go. And then,
2: hi guys!
0: What have we got next? Yeah.
2: And then, hey Lily, it's nice to hear you back on the radio
0: from my mum and dad. Oh. And they've said hello Ludovica.
2: Hi.
0: Nice.
2: And hello to hello to you too.
0: Oh my god, you might hopefully maybe get to meet my parents if you come and visit Brighton in the summer.
2: Oh my god,
0: wait, there's another message that's just come through. Wait.
2: Alice and Daniel. Oh hi.
0: Oh my god, we have a new listener. We have Alice's brother Daniel.
2: Hi Daniel.
0: I showed the picture that you sent me earlier, Alice, and Ludovica agrees that you and Daniel do look alike.
2: Yeah, yeah. Same person, different font.
0: So there you go. I don't know if that's a good thing or a bad thing, but anyway. I love it when siblings look alike. Yeah, if you'd like to message in, remember you can email us at studio@camfm.co.uk, or you can text me or Ludovica, we'll keep checking our phones. Or you can use the web form, if you're listening online, you can message in with the little chat icon, click on that and send us a message and give us your name so we can shout you out like we did just now with my parents and my sister and Alice. Yeah, we've got kind of an iconic song coming up next,
2: yes.
0: I dare say. Would you like to introduce this? Maybe tell us a bit what it reminds you of?
2: It is really iconic. Again, I feel like this is about my adolescence because it shaped my life so much. Mm-hmm, mm-hmm. And I used to play this song with my band because, yes, I was in a band.
0: Yes! Oh my god, I can't believe we didn't mention this already.
2: Oh yeah, Crazy Laura.
0: Crazy Laura in that band. What was your band called, actually?
2: Oh my god, we had like three different names. So the first name was Amaro Lindelmo, and then that was a crap name, so we decided to like change it. And then we decided to call ourselves something else that I don't remember. And third name, it was in English because we wanted to be international. Oh. And it was The Outdoor Memories.
0: Okay.
2: Yeah, maybe too much information. But
0: there's crazy lore to this fact. If they had a Wikipedia page, the controversies section would be so long.
2: Yes, 100%. But that was so fun. This song was so easy to reproduce and to remake for covers, mm-hmm. because the chords are really, really simple, but also you can add your own mm-hmm. way of like interpreting it. And I was the singer, so I had to sing mm-hmm. This song, and I felt so represented. It's really sweet. And apparently the singer of this song, like mm-hmm. Matt Scholes, yeah. who wrote it, he dedicated this song to a girl that he really, really loved. They were together for a short time, and he wanted to marry her and everything. So it's such a sweet story, and every time that I listened to that, I felt like it's such a good thing to dedicate a song to a person that you really, really love.
0: Oh, so the screen's just turned off. Hopefully we can play it on here, hold on. Oh, wait, no, we're back, okay.
2: Yes.
0: I'm gonna get it on now.

0: Hello and welcome back. So what did we have there? We had Cigarette Daydreams by Cage the Elephant. Iconic tune. That was us last night in the smoking area of the
1: such a nice moment, literally.
0: Well, I had to wash my hair this morning because it's not a cigarette.
1: I'm so sorry.
0: It's okay, it's okay. And then we followed that up with my choice, One Divine Hammer by The Breeders. I had to play a bit of The Breeders. What did you think, Lou?
1: I think these choices are amazing. I just told Lily that every time she picks this kind of really, really nice music, she makes me think about that character from the Barbie movies. The one that DJs all the time and she has Hesper tone.
0: We can't remember which Barbie film this is from, but I know what you're referring to.
1: I think it's probably Prince Charming.
0: It's probably whatever. Princess Charms.
1: Yes.
0: It's probably that one. That's an iconic one. We should watch that. We should have a movie night.
1: Yes, absolutely. That's how we should spend our time on first dance anyway.
0: Absolutely. We've had some messages in. Do you want to pull them up for us? And yes, Let's read some of these out. There's some great ones. So I think you got to read this first, Lou.
1: Lily and Lou, if you were elephants, you'd be elephants.
0: So it's like, it doesn't make much sense unless you read it.
1: But in the way it's written, fun is in high, like it's in
0: capitals,
1: so it's a way to highlight the word fun. So thank you, Daniel. Thanks.
0: Thank you. And then what else have we heard? Oh, okay. Well, yeah, we're not going to read that one out, Alice. Oh, Isaac says, listening while I compile all the photos from the past year. I'm looking forward to catching up when we're all back. When we're all back down south. Thank you, Isaac. Thank you for tuning in.
1: Hi, Isaac.
0: Maybe you'll get to meet Ludovica one day, Isaac.
1: Yes, we have to meet in London. Stay tuned.
0: Okay, in the background here, we've got a song that we were hoping to play later, but we might not have time. What's this one called?
1: Marinade by Dope Lemon. It's such a nice composer. He has so many nicknames. He also sings in the same duo as, I mean, not the same duo, in the duo. Angus and Julia Stone. So the singer is Angus Stone, but he calls himself Double M for this project, which is so interesting.
0: And then we've got a very core Ludovica band up next.
1: 100%.
0: We're gonna talk a bit about them afterwards, but would you like to introduce this song for us?
1: This song is called Vita Sociale. It's the most famous song from this band. They won a really important award in Italy after publication of this album. Mm-hmm. So yeah, enjoy.

0: Welcome back. Sorry for the slightly abrupt end there. So we had Vita Sociale by Canova.
1: Yes, Vita Sociale.
0: Oh, sorry. So go on, say that again.
1: Vita Sociale.
0: Yeah, I don't know if I can say that. Vita Sociale?
1: Yes.
0: Yeah, okay. And then we followed that up with Vibrate by Drugstore Romance. But I'm going to talk a bit about that song in a second because Ludwika has an amazing epic story to tell you about Canova. Is the band name like named after the sculptor?
1: Yes.
0: Is he Renaissance sculptor Canova?
1: I guess so. Let's just not argue.
0: We did 17th century English sculpture. We didn't do Renaissance. Unfortunately, we didn't do Italian sculpture.
1: What a shame.
0: Which is a shame because that would have been better than English sculpture. Anyway, but Ludwika has, she's an epic of a tale about this band. I'm going to let her tell that now.
1: It's absolutely the craziest story ever because I love them so much. I've been loving them since I was like 15 or something, and I kept listening to them again in high school and even when I was like in the band and everything. And then I bought this CD from this album. It was really, really rare at the moment, but I still managed to find it, and then I gave it as a gift to my ex. Then we broke up and he asked me everything back. He wanted back every single gift he gave me.
0: Yeah.
1: And I gave him everything back, but I didn't do the same. It's not my style. And after a while, I just wanted to listen again to that album with my mom's stereo and put the disc on and like listen to the CD. So I wanted to buy again the CD, but he was literally out of stock and it was so hard to find it. Mm. So the only way that you could buy that CD was spending something like 2,000 euros to get to it, which is impossible for me. So I thought something like, if my ex is not going to give me the CD, then I'm going to DM every single member of the band that made the disc and made the song.
0: I realised I haven't been doing sound effects.
1: And I receive it from them directly. And I was just joking about it. But eventually I DM'd everyone and one of them actually replied. So he said he was going to help me find the CD.
0: I mean, it's just such a good tale of love and loss.
1: Absolutely. And then He was searching for someone who could sell the CD, but it was so rare that he decided to just give me his own copy as a gift. Yeah. He didn't ask me for a single penny. That was really kind of him.
0: Did he sign it as well?
1: Yes! He wrote this little sentence, and in Italian it's Ludo hai ragione da vendere, and it means Lu, you are so right. The album is called Everybody's Right.
0: Mm.
1: So he was trying to like connect with the album, I guess.
0: That's so cute. my story about Drugstore Romance isn't as good as that. But I picked that the song Vibrate because it's off their album. I think it's called The World From Within Our Bedrooms. And it was released a couple of years ago, I think just after lockdown. And I discovered Drugstore Romance because they had one of their songs was playing on Six Music. And I ran over to our stereo and I waited for the name to scroll across the little like digital screen on the stereo. And I was like, oh, this band's really good. And I like looked them up on YouTube and listened to them. And that was years ago now. And they're such a small band. And I'd love to see them live one day because they're probably one of my niche indie, like my deep cuts. I don't think I've played them yet on the radio and I hope like I can play more of them. But my sister actually got me a copy of their album and it was signed as well. But it wasn't signed for me personally. But I was reminded of that when you told me the Canova story. And also my friend Lydia, her annoying housemate, who I won't name on air, right? He's one of those guys who like thinks he's really cool. And apparently he put a Drugstore Romeo song on his Instagram story and Lydia recognised it because I played them. And she said, I wonder what girl he stole that song from.
1: Lydia clocked it.
0: He's one of those guys who probably like takes the music recommendations of girls and thinks they Okay, anyway, after our long gap, we've got a banger up next. A song that we both like. A song that unites us, right?
1: Yes. It's such a masterpiece, isn't it?
0: Yeah. So I came across this song because it was on the soundtrack for the film Scott Pilgrim vs. the World. Yeah, you too.
1: Yeah, me too.
0: We're switching from Italian, we're switching into English now. Oh wait, I was going to say, Ludwika was like translating the lyrics of Vita Sociale for me.
1: Yeah, because it's such a strange song in the sense that it's really happy and really moving in a way, like it's really
0: upbeat,
1: vibrant and like such a happy, but it means that this person doesn't want to really live and he's so tired of his life and he wants to die even for a single day. And
0: so
1: then
0: sad.
1: We were talking about translation.
0: Yeah, Ludovica taught me like a really fun Italian phrase I wanted to share with you. So could you say it in Italian for us?
1: Absolutely. Morto un papa, se ne fa un altro.
0: And what does that translate to?
1: When a pope dies, we elect a new one.
0: And I think you said this to me because I was talking about how my Lucy Library crush, I think he has a girlfriend. And then you said this to me. Yeah.
1: Yes.
0: We have not elected a new one yet, but you know, I'm not in Lucy Library much anymore. back to the song at hand. Would you like to tell us the name? Introduce it for us.
1: It's Black Sheep by Metric.

0: Welcome back. So we had Metric with Black Sheep, and we followed that up with Shut Up and Let Me Go by the Ting Tings, of course. I loved that album. We Started Nothing, childhood classic. Ludwig said she recognised it.
1: Yes.
0: And you, what did you say about it? I liked this.
1: I feel like this was the soundtrack of the adult life I would dream of when I was a kid.
0: That makes so much sense, because I used to listen to that. My parents would play that album when I was younger, and it's quite like, I feel quite cool listening.
1: Yes, yeah. It's like Independent Woman vibes.
0: Yeah. We were singing along to Metric and we were dancing and... we were doing some karaoke last night. What did we sing? We sang The Winner Takes It All.
1: Yes, so many random songs. And then Bella Ciao.
0: I did not know what was going on.
1: Neither. Nobody knew what was going on.
0: Then, did we check? Someone Like You? No. Was that Lewis Capaldi song?
1: Yes. I think it was Adele, but someone claimed it was Lewis Capaldi.
0: I was so confused by that point. But we were saying, you know, like, I love saying this, but last night was an indie film.
1: Literally, core memories.
0: We were discussing the scene in Scott Pilgrim as well, with Brie Larson sings Black Sheep, and it's very cool. And this is probably how you felt when you were the singer for your band.
1: 100%.
0: Right, okay. We've got two kind of weird, out of a left field, classic rock kind of songs up next. Yes. You've got a little story about this one. Would you like to give us the name and explain?
1: It's a little bit of a old school song. Mm-hmm. It's called Un Ragazzo di Strada. And there was this really interesting tradition in Italy. So they would translate songs that are original in English and make them with a completely different lyrics in Italian.
0: So this was originally in English?
1: Yes, it's called I Ain't No Miracle Walking. But they transformed it into Un Ragazzo di Strada. Also, my parents text, they're listening. Yes. Hi guys, ciao mamma, ciao papà, ciao Gabriele, se stai sentendo anche tu. Saying hi to everybody.
0: Hello to Ludwig's family.
1: Hi.
0: So I don't know, should we get this on for them? You can press play.
1: Yeah.

0: Wow, that was powerful. When I heard this on the playlist, I stopped and I was captivated. And I don't know how to explain this, but it really reminded me of my parents' favourite Italian crime drama, Ice Cold Murder's Rocco Schiavone. And Ludovica said, you know, we agreed, we can kind of picture, what's the actor called?
1: Marco Giallini.
0: Marco Giallini, we can picture him like singing
2: the song.
1: 100%, he literally has the face of the voice that I listen to.
0: In the show, he's like always smoking. He's like always doing drugs. He walks around, he's really grumpy. I only watched a bit of it, but my parents were obsessed with it. And I feel like...
1: That's the kind of song you would song.
0: Absolutely. Like an old man song. we loved it, we were dancing.
1: Yeah.
0: Okay, we've got time for one more song. I will introduce it in a second, but firstly, I'd just like to say thank you so much for coming on today, Ludovica.
1: Well, I'm so honoured to be here.
0: I think we're gonna get you back next year.
1: I'd love to.
0: Yeah, you've enjoyed it.
1: Yeah.
0: You've liked the songs.
1: Yes. I discovered so many masterpieces. I need to add all of them to my
0: I'm going to make Ludovica listen to some of these albums. I think she's going to make me listen to some of her albums. I really like the Italian indie rock.
1: Thank you, babes.
0: Yeah, yeah, yeah. Okay. I think we both deserve an early night tonight.
1: After yesterday.
0: After yesterday. So we'll sign off. But the final song I'm going to play for you is actually... in German, it's a German banger, and I don't know, somebody listening may or may not know it. This is Genie by Falco, and we're gonna say goodbye. Thank you for listening.

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1: I think he's read that off the back of a cereal packet.
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0: Good evening, Cam FM listeners. Thank you very much for tuning in. And you might be wondering what you're hearing in the background. We very rarely start with a bit of talking, so I think that's what's confusing people at the moment. This is a snippet from a play that is coming to Cambridge very, very soon. And we are lucky enough to have the director in the studio with us. He is a friend of the show and he's been here before. It is Tom.
1: Absolutely, yes. Hello, thank you for having me on again. Am I the first, second time
2: guest? You're the first, second time guest. You're the first repeat guest.
1: What an honour. It's great to be back on the best radio show across Cambridge. Oh. And yeah, very excited to be, talking a bit of Winnie the Pooh. As you can hear, there's a kind of snippet going on. This is part of our original composition from Alexander Ball, a King's Music student. So, yeah.
0: Fantastic. So last time we had you on, that was for The Merman, something that you wrote and directed. And this is for House at Pookhorn.
1: The House at Pookhorn.
0: It's an adaptation of the book.
1: So The House at Pookhorn is actually the second Winnie the Pooh book. This is the one where kind of Tigger is introduced. And that was a lot of the reason why we went for this one, because you can't really have Winnie the Pooh without Tigger, at least I felt. So yes, it's an adaptation of that was done by Betsy Knapp, originally kind of an American student production, and is now making its debut in Cambridge.
0: Well, fantastic. So this will be on when, remind me?
1: So it's from the 17th to the 20th, so Wednesday through to the Saturday. We've got a few different show times to accommodate kind of all audiences. So we've got on the Wednesday, we're just doing the evening on the 7:30. Thursday, we've got a 1 p.m. showing, a 5 p.m. showing. Friday, we've got 7:30, and then on Saturday, we've got the regular matinee, 2:30, and a final evening showing at 7:30.
0: Well, that is fantastic. And by the way, Caitlin is also here.
2: Yes, I am.
0: This isn't just me. I haven't taken over the show. Caitlin is still with
1: us. I have become Caitlin.
0: Yes. Yeah, we have not replaced her. But yes, Caitlin is also here. Don't you worry. If you like the sound of House at Pooh Corner, apart from the fact that you should definitely go and buy tickets, please carry on listening to us. We'll be talking more about that. But first, for you, it is the song called Winnie the Pooh. I imagine it's the theme tune.
2: Yes, yes, yes.
0: Brilliant. So this is Winnie the Pooh by Zooey Deschanel.
2: Zooey Deschanel.
1: Pretty famous actor.
2: Yeah. Okay. We've had her on before.
0: We've had her on. Apparently we've had this person on the show.
1: Wow, I feel much less honoured now.

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3: Well, listeners, that was Winnie the Pooh by Zoe Deschanel. I'm getting weird looks from the other side of the table because I...
4: New Girl? She's a New Girl?
3: The show?
4: Yeah, she's the woman with Fringe.
5: She was in that rom-com with Joseph Gordon-Levitt at some point in time.
4: And she's she and him. We play I somehow see what's beautiful. That one. Well,
3: I think this does highlight something that is quite apt for this show, is that I personally don't know anything or very, very, very little about Winnie the Pooh. I've never read any of the books. I've never watched any of the shows slash movies slash anything. Mm-hmm. Like, I really don't even know what goes on. It's something about Christopher Robin growing up is kind of the idea. But
5: yes, well, this will be a great kind of first introduction to the property then for you. It's such a kind of easily adaptable story because it's got such kind of core characters at the heart that you kind of place them into any setting, any scenario, and they'll just thrive because they're all so well written and so distinct. And so, yes, the House of Pooh Corner, the story that we're following in this play, is about Christopher Robin growing up. He's being sent off to education, this mysterious place that none of them can kind of really place as to where it is. They're all very confused as to what he means. And then there's also some other fun stuff, kind of fun little episodic stories thrown in, Tigger's arrival, an attempt to build Eeyore's house. And it really is a story that kind of makes all these characters shine, hopefully so.
4: And I feel like we've not talked about one of the huge aspects of this play, is that it's puppets.
5: It is puppets led, which is, I think, definitely a first for Cambridge Theatre in terms of it being a predominant feature. It is all purely puppeted, so all the animals are distinct puppets designed by our wonderful lead puppet designer, Clotilde, and a team of workers who have been working tirelessly over the past kind of 2 weeks to really get them into a state and make the characters the puppets. This is something that was really key to the overall vision, and I'm very happy with how the puppets are looking currently. You can see all of our updates on where they're at on our Instagram account, Winnie the Pooh Play. I'm sure you'll find it if you go on social
4: media. There's not many about.
5: No, exactly. But the puppets are taking front and centre. All the actors are working really hard with them, and they're each done in a distinct way that I think really brings life to each one and creates character.
3: I think one thing that I was super intrigued about when you were casting, talking about that, is you weren't just talking about how they, you know, how the puppets looked, you were talking about how the actors were interacting with the puppets. Is that how the character would do it? And kind of how they were treating the puppets was quite amazing, because you're going to get that vibe on stage, which is pretty awesome. I don't think I've ever watched a puppet show like that, so it'd be quite...
4: No.
3: Exciting. Well, we have got all of these songs will hopefully be somewhat Pooh-themed, Winnie the Pooh-themed. The first one coming up is from our dear, dear friends, the Beatles, because I don't think we've gone a week without mentioning them.
5: Even have you had them on the show as well?
3: Unfortunately not, but could you imagine?
5: Oh, good. Hey. I appreciated that one.
3: Brilliant. So coming up first is a song for the character Piggy, and it is called Piggies by the Beatles, which I don't know if I've heard this one before. Is it big?
4: Came up in our quiz this week,
3: which we can talk about after.

0: F-M.
1: That was Piggies by the Beatles. A great song, I must say. Ruffy thought it was... I mean, it is odd for the Beatles. It's on no wackier side.
2: Yeah, I was thinking even for the Beatles, it's just slightly insane. But it's good to hear. I also apologise for calling the character Piggy. Apparently it's Piglet.
3: It's Piglet. It's
1: apparently.
3: Piglet.
1: Apparently quotation marks in the air. Apparently it's called Piglet and that's no knowledge. But yeah, we did a Beatles quiz this week with our dear friend Ronnie. Get well soon. And we had to name all the Beatles songs and Piggies was one of the ones we just couldn't name.
2: Yeah, we couldn't remember.
3: How many did you get?
1: We did quite well.
2: I think we did, I'd say... Was it, just under 50?
1: No, we got over 50. I think we got about 50, 56, I think.
2: But out of, there are 170 songs, and they're just random ones that we...
3: Baby, You're a Rich Man, did we get that one?
1: Oh, yeah.
3: Oh, good. Okay.
1: Oh, yeah, we got them. There's, classic. I didn't realise they did so many, and that so many I didn't know
2: at all. Beatles for Sale? We didn't get a single one off the album.
1: No, didn't even know it was an album.
2: No, didn't even realise. But maybe it's one to go and listen to. We'll probably be playing it next week, so watch out. I will just slightly talk about my first reaction to hearing you were doing this play. I was adamant that there was this secret twist. Mm. Based on your kind of previous work, I assumed you were doing some kind of dark adaptation, especially recently as it came into the public domain. There was that horror film that came out, and I originally thought you were going to do that. And when you were telling me, no, it's not like that, I was like, okay, sure. And I was going to go to the play and it actually will be. But no, it is completely family friendly. It is completely true. Or adaptation, but true to the core themes of it. It's not, there's no tricks.
3: No, it's pure kind of wholesome. It's, being an Easter term show, it's something that I kind of want families to all come to, kind of a summer celebration. I felt that that was the best way to treat the text. It's been 100 years since the text has been released, hence it is now in the public domain in the UK and America, slightly different laws, hence they got away with doing this kind of horror version, but I thought that's cheap. I think what better way of celebrating its centenary than honouring it on its text, on the text's own terms, and just creating something wholesome, family-friendly, just fun, and the spirit of summer.
1: And I must say, this time of year, kind of getting a week 7 main slot, number one, but also this time of year where a lot of people are leaving Cambridge, it seems like a very apt story to be telling.
3: Yeah, this was definitely something as well I really wanted to consider, especially for third years who are finishing, and I think their story really mirrors Christopher Robin in much of a way, whereas Christopher Robin's kind of going off to education, a lot of it is just about him saying goodbye to the kind of a world of comfort, a world of safety, a world that he loves and will still continue to love going on, but he has to go out into the bigger world, and I think that's a really positive message that we all should kind of hear and take heed of, but not abandoning what we've had before and kind of keeping it sacred and keeping it safe whilst also acknowledging, the need to grow and the need to evolve and change.
2: Well, that is fantastic. Thank you very much, Tom. And it brings me to a point that I've been thinking about over the past week, because one of my favourite bands has just re-released an album. This band is Car Seat Headrest, and the lead singer, Will Toledo, has got very in touch with his Christianity, and as such has decided to re-release an album on its 10th anniversary and cut out all of the swear words. It's become a completely family-friendly album, which is doubly good, because I can link it slightly with a cheap segue, but also means I can play songs on CamFM that I couldn't before.
3: Ideal. Did it just for you guys.
2: It really felt like he did, and I'm very excited to play this. And

I have been enjoying the album. I think I prefer the original recordings. They've changed a bit and I'm slightly unhappy and I'm grumbling, but whatever. You're going to hear this, and this is a song called Destroyed by Hippie Powers by Car Seat Headrest.

0: that was destroyed by hippie powers. Wow. By Carsey Headrest. What a name.
1: Christianity's gain is our gain too.
0: It really is. More artists should release clean versions of all their songs so that we can play it.
1: I have never cared about that before I did radio, and now every time, because you know, artists like Coco and Clarkla have, I think, one song they did with one person once that doesn't have a swear word, and it genuinely makes me like lose respect, because I'm like, no, you're not radio playable. No. You're not winning this game.
0: But it does have something to say. You know, our show is at 9 to 10 p.m. Yeah. I think that's definitely more to say about the lack of a watershed. It's something they call on TV, isn't it?
1: Yeah, it's watershed, lack of a watershed, because you don't need a license to listen to radio. You can't, like, contractually sign in to, like, hearing swear words.
0: Yeah.
1: And you could say, arguably, that's maybe an antiquated interpretation of the law. I'd say that.
0: There we go. Caitlin's word is final. A damning indictment.
1: A damning indictment of the radio industry. Exactly. They're going to kick me out tomorrow.
2: Well, yeah, Caitlin, we're going to get cancelled after this. Off air immediately.
0: Yeah, well, compared to last week, I think we're doing... Was it last week?
1: It was a few weeks ago.
0: Yeah, no, we really... Yeah, if you listened into that show, you know what we're talking about. It's a miracle we're still allowed back in the studio. But I do want to just do a check-in. You know, Caitlin and Tom, how's everything going? What's been going on this week? I know you've both finished with exams.
2: Yeah. Finished with exams on Monday. That was a big relief, kind of weight off my shoulders. So been, enjoying my freedom, getting some much needed socialising time that was kind of lost in nights at the library. I treat them as a social experience. Obviously,
0: they are very, very social.
2: They are very social.
1: We spend more time together in Easter, I think, than any term because of the studying.
2: I think so. But there is something about kind of just moving out of the library into the space. And yes, we've been kind of hard at work with Pooh, publicity, marketing, all of that kind of thing. It's wrapped up. We did a full run through today. Puppets all looking good, using the props and everything like that. So yeah, been kind of enjoying my time, enjoying my freedom, but also it's been a good chance to lock in on the old theatre, the theatre world.
1: Yes. I've been in a similar situation-ish because I'm teching the show like the week after Tom's, the Footlights Tour show, and I've been having to learn how to use lights. I've been on the same hour and a half tutorial for just my third day. Today my screen froze and I can't unfreeze it, so that's a new experience and problem to tackle. I've also been making the sounds for that, so a lot of sound converting, which has been a new skill learnt as well. Today I went to see Devil Wears Prada 2 though, so I have done a social activity.
2: Great film.
1: Yeah, a lot of fun. What did I like the plot? No, because it felt a bit to me like, can a woman have a magazine, a job, friends, and a boyfriend? Yes, she can! And I was like, okay, thank you, Anne. But the vibe's immaculate. Oh, Stanley Tucci, what a performance. Meryl eats every time. I had a great time. And I went to the Everyman. And this is an advert, but it was very bougie compared to my usual community cinema.
2: Yes.
1: So it has been nice. We were out last night. We went to the pub together.
2: We did a little grand tour of the pubs of Cambridge.
0: Yes. The World Cup has started, which was my second point. The World Cup is underway.
2: Very, very exciting.
0: We never ended up seeing, if you were tuning in last week, we were looking through all of the like posters that were being made. Yeah. We never found England's one. So in the next song, we will have a look for England's one. Long-time listeners will know this inside joke. So thank you very much. If you do know, camfm.co.uk/player, you will know what we're talking about. Please message us in, Kian. Was he listening last week? I imagine he was.
1: Maybe. I don't know, because my dad sent me a World Cup theme song this week, and I was like, that's such a clear indictment if you didn't listen last week.
0: But it has got underway already. Three red cards in the first match.
1: We watched it.
2: They were playing. They were all deserved red cards as well.
1: The second one was deserved?
2: I think they were all deserved. I think South Africa were playing dirty, and I think Mexico came at them with the force they were given. And yeah, I'm pro the referee's decision. Not pro the referee cam. We had some good fun with this new angle they're trying out.
1: It's diabolical.
2: Referee.
1: It makes me feel a bit seasick. It looks a bit AI. I think it's partially the reason our friend Ronnie, the third member of this pub trip, is now sick. I think he got motion sickness from the referee cam. It was a disgusting angle. And the best bit is they show a foul. And because it's the referee, it's just him looking at like a body sprawled out in front of him. It's like kind of like a crime footage.
2: Yeah.
1: But you know, I'm sure they'll iron out the knots and the details. I am personally pro more red cards in football. I think it's funnier when there's a lot less men on the pitch, because we were saying we'd look at the pitch towards the end and go, that's really not many people.
0: Especially when a team is down two players, it's really quite noticeable. It's quite exciting to watch them try and play.
1: Yeah, credit to South Africa to not lose that diabolically when they were
2: watching,
1: down two players.
2: Yeah, great clip, sort of retro Premier League. I think it was maybe 2007. Sheffield United playing a game. And they basically got so many red cards, deliberately, so they got about 3 red cards, decided they couldn't play anymore. The manager, whisper. They get more red cards. They go for red cards, yes, so that the match can be called off.
0: Yeah,
2: and I think
0: I know that
2: is a strategy.
0: I don't know
2: exactly. It's dirty, but...
0: Is it 7 or 6 outfield players?
2: I think
0: players
2: they've got about 6, yeah.
0: That you have to have. So if you get that many red cards, you are just instantly, you have to forfeit the match.
1: What way did they do it? Was it shirt taking off or was it
0: really
1: tackles?
2: Oh, no, it was tackles. No, it was proper violent stuff. I will not lie to you. They went on, have a go at him. Just yeah. 2 foot.
1: Take them down with you. Oh, I love that. I'll have to watch out. So it's sports footage. Some great watches today of DM Knicks.
0: Oh, yes.
1: I've been a Knicks fan for 6 hours. My mayor is Muslim, my bagels are Jewish, my Christian Dior Knicks in 4, you know, and I really enjoyed
0: that. She said that
1: much.
0: Like 20 times today, so I just hope that the kind of my stern look at her broadcast just as well as her statement did.
1: Yes.
0: I'm
1: going to
0: think of that. But have they won yet completely?
1: No, they've got one more. If they need to win one more, because it's like a series, so you have to win so many out of so many. And if they win one more, they've like won enough matches that it constitutes a win.
0: Well, that's very exciting. Also, thanks for asking, guys. I've still got exams. But
1: Well, we didn't want to, you know, bog you down. You're nearly done, though.
0: I found a great appreciation for finishing slightly later. I feel like everyone has a lot of commitments that are waiting for them when exams end, and I've seen people get more stressed, like Caitlin. She's almost more stressed after her exams are finished because she remembered all the other stuff she has to do.
1: Genuinely, I think I'm working just as long days.
0: Yeah, I've managed to put it off, and so I'm greatly appreciating that. And there's also something quite quaint about the library being nice and quiet now, and I kind of appreciate that for what it is. But yeah, I finish on Tuesday is my final exam. So that will be that. Well, we should go into another song because I feel like we've reached our yapping quota for this break. And the next one we are going to go into is another one for the characters. I'm going to try and pronounce this character right. Is it Tigger?
2: Tigger.
1: Yes.
2: You've nailed it.
0: Very much. Thank you very much. So this is, I imagine they call it Tiger when they wrote the song. This is Tiger by ABBA.

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2: Bit of Aberdare, Tiger, oh, Tiger for Tigger. Great song. I would say didn't make it into the Mamma Mia films, and you know what a shame we all lost out from that. And I think Meryl Streep could have really sang it quite well towards.
3: Well, she never got mauled by a tiger. This was the problem. That was
4: yeah. Really how are you going to shoehorn
3: the plot of Mamma Mia?
4: Tiger.
2: But mauled by you know.
3: Mamma Mia goes to the zoo.
4: Yes.
2: She's been hurt by her love. She's been mauled before, but she's got right back up. I kind of read it slightly more, maybe you know. In a loving way of like she got mauled by a tiger but she enjoyed it.
3: Yeah. I see.
2: There we are.
3: Very raunchy.
2: That isn't that right? Music can all to interpret it in different ways.
3: Absolutely.
2: Yeah, wonderful.
4: Well, I hope that you listeners were just as appalled by Caitlin's statement about the Knicks as I was. Sorry to bring it up again, but I did want to talk about something. And that is the fact that you read it in the New York Times.
2: Yeah.
4: And the reason I bring it up is because a lot of people are starting to hate on these kind of things, this kind of like I don't know, it seems like everything comes into the news with sporting, everything has to become a meme. Like, the person that said that is now kind of famous.
2: Yeah, I can see
4: and
2: that.
4: I bring it up similarly to the whole Arsenal Man City, the Man City bottle man. He became kind of famous overnight for his kind of bottling, bringing a bottle to the Man City game. And he became kind of famous. It kind of ruined the joke. And people were saying, oh, was it a plant? Because he ended up on Sky Sports. He ended up on the news. And he has a massive Instagram account and everything. And it's just like ruining the good heart nature of it. Because I think it's... Is it Street Talks New York that it came from?
2: Yep.
4: I'm looking at... Yeah, I don't know, I'm looking at you. Which is this TikTok account that kind of was originally very, you know, rough and raw. And it was just people in New York saying their business. And now everyone goes viral from it. Suddenly,
2: it's a little bit fake now.
3: I quite like it when companies are a bit out of date. You know, I want to see Wendy's tweeting Yo Mama jokes.
4: Yes.
3: That's the kind of thing I want to see companies doing. I don't want to see them with the times in the cultural zeitgeist. That's
4: just
3: not their place.
4: It just ruins it, in my opinion, for
2: that. Well, as soon as a corporation gets on it, isn't it, you kind of know the joke's beginning to be ended.
4: Yes.
2: I mean, I think it's all epitomised by like the Hawk Tour girl. To me, she's like the ultimate symbol
4: yes,
2: of that.
4: Yes, no, completely.
2: She did one interview and then has like crypto.
4: Yeah, crypto scam. That's
3: I think she dropped out of her job to pursue a career in social media.
2: Yeah.
3: Maybe.
4: And she's probably going to make enough money for a living for the rest of her life,
2: yeah.
4: Even just doing random bits and bobs. So you only need one viral video. That's all we need. What are we even doing here? We just need one viral.
3: Well, we're here to create this viral video, Rafi.
4: Yeah, because
3: in radio form.
4: When was the last time a big meme was created from radio?
2: I think we could be the first.
4: Alan Partridge.
2: One of these days, I think radio is going to come back around, and we're going to be so cool.
4: Well, and we're going to be riding the wave.
2: Yeah, we're going to be like the people like we've been doing this years. Yeah. I think it's going to be fun. I think radio will make a comeback because as you go, you know, different forms of music keep making, like vinyls were massive a few years ago. People were getting all into mixtapes recently. I think there was a BBC show about it. Soon radio, like that's the thing you're going to put on, not Spotify, radio. And who's going to be at the forefront of that? Me, you. We can have Tom back on.
3: Hey.
4: I'm sure if we start getting thousands of viewers, Tom will be back on very soon.
3: Very soon.
2: He's a man chasing the creative energies.
4: But if you are one of our select few... Well, I like to think there's quite a few viewers. If you are one of our more intimate viewers...
2: Kian.
4: Yes. Please message us in again. We've been enjoying everything we've been getting sent in. Do we have some more to read out?
2: I think a lot of them were just criticisms of my... Knicks things, because actually they can only win in five now, because the way the playoffs work is you have to win like the most out of seven, and they lost one, so it's no longer Knicks in four, it's Knicks in five. Now we got corrected and said it's now Knicks, my mayor is Muslim, my bagels are Jewish, Saturday Night Live, Knicks in five. But I don't think that's the version. The version I think's official is my mayor's still Muslim, my bagel's still Jewish, the Pope's on our side, Knicks in five. So I think they've got that wrong there, but we appreciate them anyway. More explanations of Knicks came in, and we also have a comment saying someone missed it last week at Queen's Open Day. I'm glad they're being honest.
4: This other person. Yes, yeah. we can hear you, Kian, loud and clear, and that's what we love to hear. Anyone messaging us saying, I feel like we should, you know.
2: I think because a lot of people said they'd listen in.
4: Yeah.
3: Well, remember, because we're kind of getting ahead of the cultural zeitgeist with how cool radio's going to become, these guys just ain't picked up on it yet.
2: Yeah, yeah. This is retrospective. This is going to be like a time capsule.
4: Your kids are going
2: to
4: love it.
2: You're going to have to rerun Pooh because like people would like miss it the first time around. We'll have to bring it back.
3: Sure, we're going to have to do a kind of, rerun. Absolutely. Yeah.
4: Very
3: West End
4: true.
3: Transfer.
4: Well, one thing that is great on radio is to come up and listen to new music. And we've done quite well, I think, over the past few months to play more modern music. I think when we started this show, we were basically like a dad rock show.
2: Modern, I'd say recent releases.
4: Recent release, maybe I should say. And I think we're about to break our record because we're about to play a song that I'm pretty sure came out today.
2: Mm-hmm.
4: That's what it says on Spotify. We kind of foreshadowed it last week by talking about their concert at the Corn Exchange, which I think has already happened now. And it is Rizzlekicks. We didn't end up going. I think they sold out, which is very, very impressive. But if they are on tour again, we will follow them.
2: We love Rizzlekicks.
4: And so we're going to play you a song that I listened to the first half off of. I'm hoping it has no swear words, but Rizzlekicks don't seem to swear very often.
2: Right.
4: And this is called Living the Dream. And I will just say before this comes on, the part I listen to is very Rizzlekicks. It's very on the nose. There's no metaphors, but they say it how it is. And you know what? I appreciate that because I think in rap, sometimes people are always trying to out-metaphor them with another layer of kind of deep meaning to get. They just say it how it is. So this is Rizzlekicks with Living the Dream.
5: 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Gang, gang, gang.

0: So can I just say, we swapped last minute. Raffi left
1: Let's not say, you said that we swapped last minute. We swapped when the song started. You spent two minutes putting a poster up on the wall, and you spent the other 2 minutes trying to look for a song to play.
0: I've got two now, but I didn't have a bed, okay? This is what I'm working with, people.
1: This is an amazing
2: composition. It's Alexander Ball's composition.
0: I just didn't know it was coming. I thought it was going to be Chapeau Roan. It kind of slightly looked out of the corner of my eye, like the Chapeau Roan bed, and I kind of got a little bit of a fright. But it's okay, it's a great composition. There's so many talented people in this city. We've asked Tom for a few of his favourite songs just to, like, you know, bring in. We kind of a guest on and not have them, you know, share their musical wisdom. And the first person you've chosen is Joni Mitchell. May I ask why?
2: Yeah, over exam period, I found her to be a very comforting voice. I think it's really all about voice when you're kind of, in the zone studying, and her album Blue is just really, I've been listening to it on repeat in a very strange way. It's not usually my style of kind of music that I listen to, but yeah, so hence it's one that was on my mind, and I think it's really encapsulating of a nice vibe, of a kind of energy that I think post-exams give you.
0: Yeah, and this is This Flight Tonight by Joni Mitchell.

but you got that look so critical. Now I can't talk to you, baby, I get so weak. Sometimes I think love is just little.

0: It's not been my finest 5 minutes of radio there. That actually was my fault. I just didn't do the gain on it. So sorry, guys. But I think, you know, maybe if woken you up, because Joni Mitchell, gorgeous. She's an artist I often listen to towards, you know, a sultry evening, perhaps with a candlelit as I'm going to bed. So, you know, it's not that time yet. It's only 9:45. We've got so much life to live.
1: I've just found some snacks which we're not allowed to eat in the studio, but I'm going to take some home with me. These are leftovers from the 24-hour charity stream that we did.
0: There were so many sweets at that.
1: Yeah, just putting away the OB kit after our Lord's cricket, which was quite a while ago, so that's been overdue. And there's a bunch of Tang Fast Sticks in the cupboard.
2: It's like ASMR.
1: It is a bit like ASMR.
0: Yeah, I love ASMR.
1: You listen to a lot of ASMR, like when you're revising.
2: Telling me about what's your favourite ASMR? Should we reveal on this show?
0: Okay, this is really vulnerable, guys. But like, I love when they're like, for helping you choose your college options, or they're like inducting you into like a new college or a new school, or they're like a receptionist and they're like, hello.
1: Turn the bed down.
0: Hello. Today we are going to be picking your college, community college classes. Do you want to take Maths 101 or perhaps the history of the cartoon? Now, I've heard this is a very interesting class, but you've got to work for it. And I'm like, yeah, and that makes me go to bed. Maybe it's because I know I'm, you know, not working as hard, or it's... I could really be a good ASMR. But I really enjoy it. I really enjoy being talked to. I think I enjoy, because I'm someone who definitely, if I'm not got like simulation, I will lie in bed and just think over everything I've got either to do the next day, or what went wrong that day, or whatever. So it's nice to have something to do while in bed. I can't really do things without having something to do. And I think that extends into my lack of consciousness. What, do you guys like ASMR? I know Sophie, our friend, does.
1: I'm keen for a little bit of like the food. I was about to say the food eating ASMR.
0: Yes, yes.
1: Occasionally comes up on my feed. I would say that I like it for like 10 seconds and then I get creeped out.
2: I always get creeped out. Yeah.
1: But like, I like the rogue ones, like eating a raw onion. That's very crunchy. And that's always quite good. But apart from that, I'm not an... I've seen some whack ASMR beard scratching ASMR.
0: Yeah, I love... I'm basic. I like a good keyboard.
1: Keyboard. To be fair, like a mechanical keyboard are very good. How are the keyboards in the studio? Are they very ASMR?
0: Sure, bring it down. Oh, yes. Oh, no, I'm typing an email.
2: Oh, yes.
0: There we are. But, you know...
2: I got slightly into, when working actually, medieval kind of blacksmith ASMR.
0: So this
2: did it pretty good, good.
1: That does sound pretty good, actually.
0: We were all coming after me then for a second, blacksmith.
1: No, but can you imagine like medieval the clanging of the blacksmith and the kind of crackling of the fire in the background? I'm into that.
0: Can I just say,
2: slightly
0: man, I'd argue. I'm just listening to that, but like I'm educational. There's a receptionist, or I love going to a nail salon or tarot card readings, which is redundant.
2: I think you're perpetuating gender stereotypes there that we don't need to be doing.
0: Maybe good point. Maybe I should listen to blacksmith.
2: Yeah.
0: Maybe I should.
2: Absolutely.
0: You've got another song coming up, Tom.
2: Yes.
0: Bit of Tracy Chapman. Want to natter about it? Want to talk about it?
2: Yes. So this one, I was scrolling through YouTube, kind of as you do on a late night, as you're kind of de-stressing from kind of stuff, and I stumbled across. I stumbled across the one she did at Wembley when they were waiting for, I believe, Stevie Wonder to come out, and the crowd were getting very leery. She says the first lyric, and the whole crowd, a lull descends upon them. And you just see kind of 80,000 people just absolutely enraptured by this one woman's voice. Her and an acoustic guitar.
0: Yeah, do you want to introduce the song?
2: This is Tracy Chapman, Fast Car.

0: That was, of course, Tracy Chapman with Fast Car. I know, like, one of the coolest and best songs ever written. And we're coming to the end of the show. This is going to be our last song. We've loved having you on, Tom.
1: It's been a pleasure. Thank you so much for having me on. It's always a joy.
0: Wonderful actor, director and housemate. Yes.
2: Yeah, we are
1: in
2: coming...
1: that order, I see.
2: Yeah, we are coming towards the end of our time living together. Yeah. Obviously, there is a chance we end up bolted next to each other next year as but the Coot House is ending,
0: which is a shame. Coot House is like a major identity of who I am, I think.
2: Yeah, it's a really, it's a lovely place to live, and if any first years at Tit Hall are listening, do consider it. It is very lovely. They've done up the garden, it's really nice. There's tomatoes growing in the garden now. It's just a lovely place to be.
0: Yeah, so, I'd be surprised if it doesn't get snapped up by another second years, actually.
2: Oh, you think so?
0: I think people are just saying a new build is a yes. Coot House.
1: I think they've seen what a vibe we brought to it. And
2: They want to be the Coot House 5.
0: It's great. Is it horny? No, not according to our Cambridge College. I'm still angry about it. So our Cambridge College Facebook page ranked every, and if we think it was Freshers, every like accommodation from like most horny to least horny, and we got least horny, which is just...
1: Caitlin, they don't know what happens. They don't know what
0: behind closed door. Behind closed doors. Yeah. You know, they can't hear because like the sound isolation of us being in a different house.
1: Yes, exactly.
0: There's no like transparent walls. We know what's going on, and only we know.
2: Yes.
0: Good point. Good point, Tom. I was feeling insecure there.
2: No longer. We are coming towards the end of the show, which is a big shame. So we'll do one final plug for House at Pooh Corner. So please, if you're in Cambridge or around Cambridge, come and give it a watch Wednesday to Saturday, various times.
1: Wednesday to Saturday, various times, should accommodate everyone, even if you've got bumps or, you know, a busy in, as we all are coming up kind of this week. There's still a showing for you, and come down. It'll be a lot of fun, I'm sure. It'll be something very different, something very fun, just for the end
2: which
1: of time.
2: Does make me quickly want to mention that we are doing, thank you for mentioning it, the bumps coverage. We are getting all over that, so that is from Wednesday to Saturday as well.
0: It will be taken over the station.
2: You can't miss it. So we will be on, I will be in and on the Riverside.
0: Yes,
2: Caitlin will be on the Riverside and potentially in the studio. And please come and listen, because it is a really exciting thing, whether you like rowing or not. It's exciting
0: to
2: hear.
0: We've got a crack team of
2: We really do. There are some exciting names on the commentator lineup.
0: Yeah, follow the Instagram.
2: Exactly. So thank you very much for listening tonight, and hopefully we'll hear you next week.
0: Yeah, Tom, do you want to see us out with your last song pick?
1: My last song pick is from a very underrated film from last year, The Ballad of Wallace Island. This is one of my favourites on that album.
0: Sky Child.

0: Good morning, Cambridge.
1: Good afternoon, Cambridge.
2: Good evening, ladies and gentlemen. Welcome to
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something we can make love to. Eric Bernal and Tamar Braxton. 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

0: And that's John in jail. He calls that one my. Check in with the time, 30 minutes after 11, right here on CAM 97.2 FM, playing you some love songs tonight. The name is James. I'm Marvin Langford. I'm going to be with you for the next 30 minutes. I'll be playing some love songs, more music tonight. Wherever you find yourself, just relax to the songs that I'm playing for you tonight. Just enjoy them. 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

0: And as Babyface, he calls that one, Where Will You Go? Babyface produced in 1989 from the album Tender Lover. I'm bringing the time to 36 minutes after 11. I'll be with you from now to 12 midnight. So more music to come. It's just a beautiful piece of music. 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

0: I don't want to know. Gladys Knight, taken from the album Just For You. That was released 1994. More music to come your way tonight. I think we have roughly 15 minutes to go when I'll be drawing the curtains down for tonight's edition of a Slow Jam with myself, James Langford. 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

0: And that is Kevin Edmonds, A Girl Like You. Checking with the time, 55 minutes after 11. I will say goodnight to you. Join me tomorrow from 2 o'clock for Afrobeat, right on Cam 97.2 FM. The name is James Marvin Langford. I hope you have a fantastic, a wonderful weekend. Tune in tomorrow from 2, or keep your dials locked in Cam FM, because we have some good music, entertaining, informative, and of course, good laughter. All right, you have a good night, and I'll catch you tomorrow at 2 o'clock.
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